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0: Because the Big Ten, they've won all the titles. They're getting all the glory. They're getting the top of the rankings. Is this year the SEC comes barking back for glory and reclaims the throne atop college football? I'm Pat Boyle. She's Kate Constable in for Brad Evans. 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
2: Traffic moving pretty well at this point. You will still see some slowdowns, I-25 in the construction zone. Also, eastbound I-40 near the interchange. We've still got a little bit of a slowdown in that area.
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2: That also just has to do with Nick Saban being gone at Alabama, right? Like, Alabama was in the mix every year, and now Saban goes away, and now Alabama is just another team. So that's part of it, too. But I certainly think that the Big Ten's kind of reclaim the top of the mountain in terms of college football.
3: Who are you most excited about this year in the SEC? And for me, it's not Georgia. It's a different team. And maybe I might be buying into the hype that we were spoon-fed last year on this specific team, but I'm going to wait until the top of the hour to let you know. But Kate, which team are you excited about? Whether it's you think they're going to be the best team, they're going to be the SEC champion, or just a team that you are very excited to watch?
2: I'm just excited for the drama of Ole Miss LSU. This Ole Miss team has a veteran roster. Like, that's all I care about, Pat. I just want the drama. That they could win. They could win a boatload of games this year. Whereas LSU and Lane Kiffin, like, very low in returning experience. The continuity's not there. I just think that that's going to be a fascinating thing to watch this year. And they play each other. So, those two teams.
3: Yeah, week three.
2: Yeah, exactly. Texas is the one that I'm actually the most interested in, but the drama-wise between Ole Miss and LSU, that is it's heavily going to be on my radar.
3: Oh, yeah. LSU number 11, Ole Miss number 9. Lane Kiffin will go back to Oxford. We'll have to take on Trinidad Chambliss with his new quarterback, Sam Leavitt. All right, I'll tell you when we come back. If it's not Notre Dame, who I think is winning the national championship this year, and they're from the SEC. I'm Pat Boyle. She's Kate Constable. 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
7: Traffic right now, you do have some slowdowns. I-25 both directions in the construction zone. Westbound I-40 right at Coors. Traffic moving just a little slow there. Paseo, Alameda, and Montaño, those river crossings all look good right now.
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0: 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I'm Pat Boyle. 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I just popped my second Zevia of the day, Kate, and you heard me burp just there.
1: Cool.
0: So talking, I guess the injection of caffeine into my body, talking maybe a little bit tough for the time being.
2: I just popped my second Spindrift of the day, Pat. We're on the same wavelength here tonight.
0: Look at us. Who would have thought? Look at us going nuts. Getting wild on a Thursday night.
2: Zero
0: fake sweetener, but you know, it somehow wakes me up because the stevia, it's a magical thing. Stevia soda. Zevia, I love it. Can't stop drinking.
2: This was part of the Costco haul this morning. New batch of carbonated drinks.
0: That's gorgeous. That's beautiful. Anyway, talking text line to join the show, 310-840-4910. You could call, you could text, 310-840-4910. Coming up in 20 minutes, we're going to play the Geo Sports game. Coming up in an hour from now, hot or cold. If you want to get in on the mix of anything we've been talking about, debating some college football over the last hour, what do you think about Bill Belichick in North Carolina this year? What do you think of the SEC? What do you think about Notre Dame and CJ Carr? I think he's going to win the Heisman. I think Notre Dame's going 12-0. I think they're going to win the national championship. Yes, I'm a Notre Dame fan, but look, they've got a quarterback coming back who was awesome last year. They've got a defense returning 9 of their 10 top tacklers from a season ago. I'm all in on Marcus Freeman. A year and a half ago, I was completely out on Marcus Freeman. Then they went to the national championship game, which I never would have thought in a million years was going to happen in the same season that they lost to Northern Illinois. But yet, that is exactly what happened. And I thought they got screwed last year. So revenge on their plate as well that they're hopefully eating and digesting every single day. 310-840-4910. But Kate, before the break, we'll get you an update on Texans Raiders in just a bit. You haven't missed much, only a field goal on the Raiders side. Before the break, I did say, if not Notre Dame, there is a team that I think is going to be so freaking scary good this year. And it's another team that is kind of having to bounce back from some disappointment a season ago, from not making the college football playoff as the preseason number one, number two team in the country. They did go to the semifinal two years ago. And that's the Texas Longhorns. And I think if Notre Dame doesn't win the championship this year, Kate, I think it's going to be Sark. I think it's going to be Steve Sarkisian and Arch Manning and the Texas Longhorns. Because I do think Arch Manning is going to be fantastic. And I'm the first to admit, I mean, just how we all, like, unanimously, unilaterally as football fans, like, realized how bad J.J. McCarthy was a season ago. That is, we all also, as college football fans, unilaterally realized how bad Arch Manning was in the beginning of last year, right? Brutal against Ohio State, not much better against the cupcake schools, was terrible against Florida through the two interceptions. But then, as Texas kind of faded into the background, he slowly but surely got much, much better. And then, yeah, had the setback. He didn't play great against Georgia, but then finished the season. This is what I was most impressed with. Finished the season with dominant efforts against Arkansas and Texas A&M. Texas A&M, who was number 3 in the country, and even though Arch Manning didn't have great completion percentage in that game, he was smart with the football, barely took any sacks, and I thought had one of his best games of the year, despite the box score not looking all that sexy. And now Arch Manning, with a full offseason to get better, to digest what happened, being thrown into the spotlight, being Peyton and Eli's nephew, and having just a mountain of pressure and expectations on top of you, and frankly, a running game that also wasn't very good last year. I think Arch Manning is going to be ready this year. I'm counting on Arch Manning this year looking like the Arch Manning that a lot of us thought was going to be last year. So I think he'll be a Heisman candidate for sure. I mean, he's the second, you know, odds favorite behind CJ Carr. And so I don't know how that makes me feel that I do think the top two guys in the Heisman odds market are also like probably going to be number one and number two. But hey, crazier things have happened than what is supposed to happen. But here's the other thing. I love what Steve Sarkisian did in the transfer portal. On the defensive side, went in and after losing star linebackers Anthony Hill Jr. and Liana and Leifau, they get Rasheem Biles, who was awesome at Pitt last year and was one of the best linebackers in the transfer portal. But not even that. It is that run game that was really mediocre, really weak last year. Sark went out and got the two best running backs in the transfer portal, Relique Brown and Holly. Fantastic name. Two guys that at Arizona State and NC State were just incredibly physical. I can't wait to watch this Texas offense run the ball, but I do think they're going to be very, very balanced because I think Arch is going to take a big step forward. And they also went out and got Cam Coleman in the transfer portal, who, yeah, had some drop issues at Auburn, but 6'3", 200 pounds, a highlight reel machine. I think this Texas offense is going to be incredibly scary, and I think Sark, who took him to the college football playoff semifinals a couple of years ago, had the down season a year ago. I think this is the year that Texas can put it all together, and so if it's not Notre Dame, I can see the Longhorns winning the title this year. I think they are going to be a machine.
2: I don't disagree with you at all, Pat. I really do think this is the year where Arch kind of comes, everything comes to fruition for him. Everything starts coming together. You saw it, back half of the season last year. And then you the receiving group that he has this year, you mentioned Cam Coleman, but I mean, Ryan Wingo coming off of 54 catches last season, 7 scores. Like, he kind of has all the pieces in place where if it doesn't work this year for Texas, like, when is it going to? And that's assuming health all year long. But they have a great offensive line, as they do what it seems like every season. If Arch lives up to the expectations in this season now, I think national championship certainly isn't out of the question for them whatsoever. They do have a difficult schedule. As of right now, right? They play a lot of ranked teams right now. Are those teams going to be ranked at that point of the season? I mean, that's the question for every team, right? And I think we'll know pretty quickly. Week 2 against Ohio State, I mean, that's an absolutely massive game. We'll be able to see pretty quickly how they stack up against the top team in the nation.
0: It was at the Horseshoe last year on the road, and despite how poorly Arch Manning played, they lost by 7. This year, they get the Buckeyes at home in Austin at prime time. Week 2, they get a week to, you know, beat up on Texas State. So, yeah, holy smokes. We're only, 4 weeks away from that game? I mean, mark that down on your calendar. I cannot wait. Cannot wait. But, yeah, look, the home games they play in conference this year. Well, neutral site against Oklahoma, right? The Red River Shootout. And then at home against number 9, Ole Miss. The road games they play in the SEC, at number 20, Tennessee, at number 25, Missouri, at number 11, LSU, and at number 8, Texas A&M. Yeah, I mean, it's a brutal schedule. The SEC, like we said, is, even though the Big Ten has taken the throne in terms of the national championships and the top of the top, we know the depth is mouthwatering. We know the depth of the SEC is molten lava. It's incredible. So there's really not many easy games to be found, but I mean, I'm buying in on Texas this year. I'm buying in, and I'm not so much buying in on the Georgia Bulldogs because Gunnar Stockton doesn't really do it for me, Kate. He doesn't really do it for me. And I know that college football obviously is so much more than the quarterback, but I just feel like we have on paper, we just assume Georgia's defense is going to be incredible. I mean, let's not forget how young and how dysfunctional their secondary and their defense was the first couple of weeks of last season. Yeah, they got really, really good as the year went on, but and then they got torn apart by Trinidad Chambliss. in that college football playoff game. So I think the days of just assuming Georgia's defense is going to be a unit, they're going to be elite, they're going to be unstoppable, they've got seven NFL players, I think those days are over. And I think that Kirby Smart is going to have a real, he's going to have a real coaching job on his hands this year that he's got to go out there and get done, because just like every other team in the SEC, their schedule is a beast. And I'm not all in on Georgia like I am on Texas.
2: That's interesting. I feel like all I've heard all season is just that Georgia is the top team in the SEC. Georgia is the one that's going to bring the SEC back to prominence. It's Georgia, Georgia, Georgia. Georgia hasn't been the standard Georgia over the last couple of years. I mean, granted, yes, one loss last year, but two losses for them is even a lot. And yeah, losses to Alabama too, and an Alabama team that is coached by Kalen DeBoer that a lot of people don't like. So, they still win plenty of games. Like, don't get me wrong. They're still, making it to the college football playoff every year. But I'm kind of with you in, is Gunnar Stockton the guy? It feels like he's just been around for a long time, and he's kind of he's been there, he's done that. As long as he's still playing, we're going to run it back with him. Where is he a true difference maker in terms of winning you those big, big, big games? He certainly won plenty of games at Georgia, but I'm not sold on him either. I still think Georgia's going to go over their win total. They're going to win maybe have two losses on the year at most.
0: Yeah. Let me just quickly pull up Georgia's schedule here, because I had it in front of me and then I don't know what happened to it. So, So Georgia's got Tennessee State, Western Kentucky to start the year at Arkansas. They're going to be 3-0, no questions asked. Home against number 10 Oklahoma. At 13th ranked Alabama 2 weeks later. And then at number 9 Ole Miss on November 7th, and home against 25th Missouri. Actually, the more that I look at this schedule, Kate, it's actually pretty easy. And I think that's maybe why Georgia's getting a ton of hype and a ton of, maybe a ton of people putting some money on them to win the SEC or to win the national championship. They don't got to play Texas. They don't have to play LSU. They only have to play 4 ranked teams. 4. They play South Carolina. They play Florida, who I'm not expecting much of at all this year. They play Auburn at home. They play Vandy. And again, they play Arkansas on the road. Like, what, you couldn't ask for really much more of an easier SEC schedule. So they play 4 ranked teams. Texas plays 7, including the number 1 team in the country. And if anything, maybe that battle-testedness is why I like Texas, where I feel like Georgia can kind of largely skate by and maybe a lot of their flaws won't be exposed. Because think about what, like you said, Kate, what happened last year? They only lost 1 game. They didn't play, they played a tough schedule, but it wasn't a brutal schedule. And then all of a sudden they get to the quarterfinals and they really hadn't seen an explosive offense. I mean, they played Ole Miss and they struggled to beat them, and they played them at home. And they played them again, and all of their flaws, the secondary, the inability to stop the big plays, once again, it reared its ugly head. And, you go back to the year before that as well, in 2024, when it was kind of the opposite. Georgia didn't play a ton of good defenses that could run the football, and then they played Notre Dame. And yes, I know that Carson Beck got hurt, and they had Gunnar Stockton, they had backup quarterback playing. But still, they couldn't run the football. They couldn't do anything against Notre Dame. So it's almost as like, yeah, Georgia will probably hum-ho their way to an 11-1 record and they'll play in the SEC title game. But then it's like, which version is showing up in the college football playoff? Because they have been one and done in each of the last 2 seasons. And, 3 years ago, when it was the last year of the 4-team college football playoff, remarkably, they get to the SEC title game, lose to Alabama, and then get shut out of the college football playoff.
2: Mm-hmm. I wonder, of this schedule for Georgia, because you're right, as you go through these, it's incredibly easy. Like, the games that will decide where Georgia stands. I guess that's probably the question, is like, what, where does Georgia lie within the college football playoff? Because they're more than likely going to make it. They're going to make it to the SEC championship game. And even if they are a two loss SEC team, they're making it into the playoffs. So do they get a first round bye, that type of deal? Do they win the SEC championship? I think that's like where the questions for Georgia are, because with the schedule, they're going to make it. Like, your biggest hurdles this year are number 10 Oklahoma going on the road at Alabama and against an Ole Miss team that's maybe not as good as last year's team, but you know, you lost to them last year in the playoffs, so that's going to be a big one that's circled there. So I just don't think there's many spots where Georgia's going to slip up this year, despite maybe not being the same type of Georgia teams back when Saban was playing. Like, it almost feels like Nick Saban left and all of a sudden Kirby Smart kind of lost his edge a little bit, where his teams have been really good in terms of wins, but like, they haven't performed in the playoffs quite like they used to.
0: That's a good point. Right, he needed that. He needed Saban to push him. He needed his rival.
2: Right?
0: Like, to make the tennis argument, it's like Rafael Nadal needed Roger Federer, and once Federer retired, Nadal, like, you know, the injuries slowly became more and more progressive, and outside of the French Open, he really didn't win much of anything after that. So yeah, does Kirby Smart need Nick Saban back more than anything? He needs somebody else. He needs Lane Kiffin to start
2: right
0: to smack with him.
2: Yeah.
0: Speaking of which, Lane Kiffin and LSU, I mean, you want to talk about the biggest target in all of college football this year, firmly on your back. It's Lane Kiffin, it's Sam Levitt, and it's now LSU. He leaves Ole Miss to go to their hated rival in the manner that he did it as well. And then he does that freaking interview on the damn tarmac on the runway with his clothes, the clothes rack right next to him. I mean, there is nobody slimier than Lane Kiffin, but there's also nobody probably more exciting in college football than Lane Kiffin. So there's going to be a ton of people that want him to fail. There's going to be a ton of people that, you know, LSU fans and Lane Kiffin that obviously are dying for him to succeed. He's great for college football, whether you hate him or you love him. But you want to talk about a tough schedule. LSU, two out of the first four games are against top 10 teams. And I don't think Dabo and Clemson are going to be good, but that's always a tough way to start the year. They get that rematch with Ole Miss. Like, if they, like, that's such an emotional game, Kate, no matter if they win or they lose, like, right away, I'll tell you what, right now, as long as Texas A&M doesn't suffer some big injuries, I'll tell you a betting spot that I like is A&M to beat LSU, no matter how they do against Ole Miss the week after they play them, because that is such an emotional high that they're going to be coming off of. And then to just gear it up again the next week, even though they're, and you'll probably get a better price because they're going to be at home against A&M. I'll be taking A&M to beat LSU after Lane Kiffin and the Tigers play Ole Miss. And they also have to play Bama, Texas, and then Tennessee on the road 3 weeks in a row at the end of the season. Like, the expectations are college football playoff. And I'll be honest, I'm not all that impressed with Sam Levitt, nor am I with this LSU defense every single year, even when they've had some really solid players on paper. So I'm probably got LSU out more than I got them in to the college football playoff this year.
2: Yeah, I think this could be one of those instances where things don't happen the way LSU is hoping in year one under Lane Kiffin. Year two, year three, maybe. But year one, I think, could be a little bit more of a struggle than Tiger fans are hoping. Phil Steele's, he always does those, he does the college football preview book, and he always does the experience breakdown. That's probably not the right term of what he calls it, but how experienced a team are, the rankings there. And this LSU team is extremely low in terms of experience of returning players, returning starters, guys that have played together before. Whereas Ole Miss, they are ranked a little bit higher in that category. They have been more players that have been together longer. They have more of that continuity. So I think that this could be a year where, yes, LSU's going to win games. Like, they're going to be good. Are they going to be national championship good? Probably not. Could they get beat by Ole Miss on September 19th? Very likely. Well, very likely is probably a stretch. I wouldn't be shocked whatsoever, right? And yeah, then you're right. You talk about letdown spots in college football or any sport in terms of betting. That is the quintessential letdown spot in week four against Texas A&M, because regardless of win or loss, the emotional letdown there is going to be absolutely huge. So everyone just circle that weekend on your calendar to bet against LSU.
0: 310-840-4910. When we come back, we'll get you an update because they're almost at halftime. So we'll see how this drive plays out, and it'll be at half. We'll get you an update on the Raiders and the Texans. One full half of Fernando Mendoza will be in the books. We'll let you know how his night is going when we return. And also we'll play the Geo Sports game, which will be fun. Get your pens and pencils and paper ready to go, baby, and your maps, because you're going to need them. I'm Pat Boyle. She's Kate Constable filling in for Brad Evans. 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
6: Isn't it Providence?
7: No, Chris Dunn played for Villanova, didn't he?
8: Yeah.
7: Wait, what was it? Their first Big East title? What was the year, Monty?
9: 2022.
7: Ooh, that's Chris Dunn definitely went to Villanova, unless I'm an idiot. Oh no, maybe he didn't.
9: Yeah, didn't he hit the big shot in the game against UNC? Or am I making that up?
6: Yeah, maybe I'm wrong. Maybe it is Nova. I could have sworn.
7: No, wait, who said Providence?
6: Providence. Yeah, because they went to the
7: first Big East title in 20. Villanova definitely won a Big East title before.
8: I was just gonna say that's not Nova then if it was 2022 because they had to have won them before. All right, maybe it is Providence.
7: Combs, we're thinking of Chris Jenkins. Chris Jenkins. It's not. I think it is Providence. Because Villanova, yeah, that's what threw me off. That's what threw me off because I thought Chris Dunn was Chris Jenkins, but then it was first Big East title in 2022. Nova absolutely won one before that, so it probably is Providence.
6: I'm pretty sure it was right. Providence, but I mean, like I said, I could be wrong.
7: You're right.
9: No.
8: Yeah, I think you're right too.
9: I was definitely thinking Chris Jenkins as well. So
7: now, where is
9: Rhode
7: Providence?
9: Island, right? Small state,
7: and yeah, that's Rhode Island.
6: Providence
9: is it the biggest city in the state? I would think. Yeah, I have no idea.
6: I think so. It's the capital. I've been Providence.
7: I've been to Newport, which is on the beach.
8: Providence
7: on the coast.
8: Providence is the capital of Rhode Island, right? Providence, Rhode Island. I just have no idea where it is.
7: It's got to be the biggest city. It's got to be right there.
6: Yeah.
9: It's got to be. Go down swinging.
7: Uh-oh.

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19: Biggest reason why is because DeGrom has been injured, it feels like, so many times throughout his career, which is the biggest thing that has held him back. Imagine if DeGrom didn't have all those years where he was hurt with the Mets.
20: That's surprising, though, still. 2,000 strikeouts?
19: Right? I mean, let's see
20: how many
19: starts.
20: 2,000 strikeouts.
19: Yeah, because let's see how many starts DeGrom had. I would assume there's probably at least 30, right? Most Ks. We're running out of time here. Most Ks, MLB history. Let's see. There is 2,000. There's at least 80 pitchers. But yeah, DeGrom made a combined 20 starts across 3 years with the Mets and the Rangers. So, I mean, he's essentially lost like three seasons over the, you know, from 2020 to 2024, he essentially lost like 3 years worth of pitching. But he had a big night tonight, and it's a reminder of his greatness. And with that, we'll wrap up the show. Kate, what do you got? Any good plans this weekend?
20: I got nothing, Pat. Nothing that I can think of right now. I'm in the phase where I gotta check the calendar to remember what's going on. So no, nothing.
19: Yeah.
20: Oh, I'm going to Usher. I'm going to Usher concert. Usher Chris Brown on Saturday night. Yeah. That's exciting, right?
19: Oh. Well, I don't know about Chris Brown, but Usher, yes.
20: Yeah.
19: Enjoy it. Great job. Thanks to Combs. Thanks to Monty. Thanks to Lee. Thanks to Chloe Pratt. Max Sheedy, Zach Kroll, I'm Pat Boyle. We'll be back 6 p.m. Eastern tomorrow.
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1: 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It appears by its own numbers, the U.S. government seems insolvent. 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
17: But it's a name on the back of the jersey that has not been good to that level in years. Is he better than the average player? Yes, but he was a liability. They should have sat him in the fourth quarter of playoff games. And you look at what's going on in the Eastern Conference, Philadelphia has gotten monumentally better with Jaylen Brown and with LeBron James. The expectation is that Toronto is going to get better with Kawhi Leonard. Boston did not, LOL. Detroit stayed relatively flat-footed with moves this offseason. Weird Jaylen Durant stuff going on there. But they were already better than Cleveland was, as far as I'm concerned. I think in 2026 and 27, I'm taking Cade Cunningham over anybody on that Cleveland roster. The Cavaliers swung and missed on Giannis and swung and missed on LeBron James, but not only did they swing and miss on LeBron James, it was the existence of James Harden that led to LeBron James not going to Cleveland. If you don't believe me, you don't have to. Here's Rich Paul basically saying the exact same thing.
18: Talk about the best guy to talk to, the best.

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6: He's had good wide receivers the way that Matthew Stafford had good wide receivers, specifically one with Calvin Johnson, but for whatever reason, they've never been able to put the rest of the pieces together around him, and eventually you have to leave the spot that is not good for you to find the greener pastures, or in this instance, the beach, the sun, dodging raindrops, all of those things that you get in Los Angeles. 310-840-4910, 310-840-4910. Is Joe Burrow potentially planting seeds to leave Cincinnati if they don't have success in 2026? John is in Ohio, wants to weigh in on the conversation. John, what's going on? You're on Westwood One Sports Night.
7: Greener, or in this instance, the beat. Son.
8: Hello.
6: John, you got me?
7: Dodging lane. Mm. All of those things.
6: You're on the air, my friend.
8: Okay, good brother. Do I hang up or just stay here?
6: No, you're on the air.
8: Okay.
6: Okay, thank you, John. So that didn't work. I'm sure what John had to say was riveting in the Joe Burrow conversation. He was listening to me, so I know he was paying attention. He was going to hear me in like 30 seconds, I'm sure. 310-840-4910. 310-840-4910. We're reacting to Joe Burrow, what I felt like was him putting pressure on his organization, saying that there needs to be a sense of urgency. We can't just keep having the mentality of, oh, next year is going to be our year. We're just going to push things off to next year. It needs to be now. It needs to be we are in a position to compete for a championship. They're shelling out a lot of money to him, to Dexter Lawrence, to Jamar Chase, to T. Higgins. They need to have a sense of urgency, and I believe if they don't, he's going to position himself to say, this isn't for me anymore. Cheston's in Texas. Cheston wants to jump in here. What's going on here on Westwood One Sports Night?
9: Yeah, I was listening, and I just wanted to throw in, I really think that Joe Burrow's trying to just avoid the situation that Andrew Luck had in Indianapolis with the Bengals, you know? Like, if he doesn't have success or the defense is still horrible, then I think he'd want to get traded, or he might, you know what I'm saying? He'd want to get traded to get out of there. But I'll let you talk on it. Thank you for taking the call.
6: No, I appreciate it. I think that's a really good. So I had made that comparison earlier because Andrew Luck at a time was positioned to be one of the next faces of the NFL. He replaces Peyton Manning in the first year, immediate playoff success. And you're like, whoa,

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1: 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It appears by its own numbers, the U.S. government seems insolvent. 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

0: 1931.
1: Oh, same decade. Nice. I was somewhere around there.
0: You were pretty close. Alrighty, I give you this one at the break, so I want to see if you listen to me. On this year, on this day in this year, Surrey wicketkeeper Ted Pooley completes a first-class cricket record of 8 stumpings in a county match against Kent at the Oval. And I gave you the year in the break.
1: The Oval, for sure. This was the Kent match in cricket in 1872.
0: 1878.
1: No! Dang it. I love my cricket. 1870s was a great decade for cricket, by the way. The sport really started to catch on in Kent. So many wickets and whatnot. Addy Bates produces. Roy Lee runs the board. Armin Williams, Bruce Gilbert, Colin Jones, and Ryan McGuire. Thank you for a job. We'll see you on Monday. In the meantime, enjoy the preseason this weekend. College football's almost back as well. You Better You Bet is on the other side with Nick Costos. This has been, it always will be, it's the Drake Toll Show.
2: 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NFL on Netflix. Netflix's groundbreaking NFL coverage gets even better this season. Don't miss the league's first ever regular season game in Australia, September 10th, between divisional rivals the Los Angeles Rams and the San Francisco 49ers. Airing live on Netflix from the Melbourne Cricket Ground. Keep Netflix on your game day schedule for the first ever Thanksgiving Eve matchup, 2 Christmas Day games, and the Week 18 regular season finale. NFL on Netflix. Don't miss a minute of the action. Rams versus the 49ers live from Australia, September 10th on Netflix.
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6: 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This is at the off-ramp coming from northbound I-25. You'll see emergency responders on scene and congestion. The Paseo del Norte off-ramp is an option to avoid that area.
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0: Now it's going to take a little time to get comfortable, to acclimate, to be an NFL quarterback. Fernando Mendoza is going to find that out. There's going to be bumps in the road. There's going to be stumbles. There's going to be pick sixes. And there was last night as the reigning Heisman Trophy winner, the number one overall pick, and the guy of the future for the Raiders continues to grow. But they won. I mean, if you bet the game, maybe that makes you feel better. Good morning, boys and girls. How are you on a Friday? The end of the work week is here. It's the opening drive on 95.9 FM and AM 610, The Sports Animal. Thank you for finding us, Jeff Symbieta and JJ Buck. How you living?
14: What it do?
0: Sleepy?
14: Little bit.
0: Long day last night? The rain kind of affected everything in the metro area last night.
14: That lightning put a dent in a lot of events last night.
0: Yeah, I think, I mean, every football game, soccer game, it just didn't delay poker night.
14: Oh.
0: That's the only thing that wasn't delayed.
14: Nice to have a roof.
0: Yeah, roofs are good. High school football got started last night. Delayed, but got started, kind of. There was a postponement. Get you through that. We're going to walk through high school football. Sebastian Noel is going to be with us, the voice of the people from ProView Networks. He's going to be with us to preview high school football season as it did get started with two games in the Metro last night. Sandia with a big night from George Smith, beat Cibola 49-6, ended about 11 o'clock at night. Highland 35, Rio Grande 6, and then West Mesa and St. Pius got postponed. They'll play it on Saturday morning at 11 o'clock. Lobo women's soccer out at the UNM Sports Complex in coaching debut were winners once you finally got playing last night. 2-0. Well, but college soccer, they say nothing and they count clock down and they don't play hocus pocus time. Is it nothing or nil in so college
14: the
0: soccer?
14: Clock counts up.
0: I know. Well, it counts. But
14: we don't have stoppage time. It's you get to 45, that's the end of the first half. You get to 90.
0: Ball game.
14: That's the end of the game. It's a soccer thing.
0: Winner is the bottom line.
14: She was named the fifth head coach in program history and just the second head coach to win her debut.
0: 2-0, New Mexico beat Northern Arizona in women's soccer last night. So that was big. You got Raiders played last night. Raiders 22, Houston 20, but the story certainly was Fernando Mendoza. It doesn't matter. I mean, you got a little C.J. Stroud, and you saw some C.J. Stroud, 4-for-6 in his drive. He was fine. He'll be all right. Woody Marks had a nice run for a touchdown. Davis Mills, 11-of-15. Brett Rippon's there. But the story was Fernando Mendoza, 8-for-15, threw the pick 6. Everybody loses their mind. Oh, but he's got to protect them. Dude, every quarterback, Tom Brady's thrown pick sixes. Everybody, well, not to the guys in preseason. Okay. I listen to people lose their mind and he's so far away. I don't know, man. My eyes don't tell me he's that far away. I believe Kirk Cousins will be the quarterback, although Clint Kubiak is still holding it. You know, well, it's still a competition and I haven't named a starting quarterback for opening day yet. I don't know, man. I mean, the guy is playing in his second NFL game. These guys are really good. There's a learning curve. He threw a pick six.
14: That's going to happen. And this is when you have the veteran quarterback there, the highly drafted quarterback, in this case, the number one overall pick. We've seen this play out many times. This is Fernando Mendoza's team. But eventually. It's Kirk Cousins. But why is it eventually?
0: Well,
14: And this is the age-old adage is 4 weeks, 8 weeks, 10 weeks. The difference, it feels to be the plan. It's why you bring in Kirk Cousins, knowing you have the number one overall pick, for him to start and for Fernando Mendoza to do his stuff in practice. But what happened last night is what you need to do. Just go out. You have to play to get better.
0: And then he came back. He went 8-for-15, 86 yards, didn't throw a touchdown. They win on the last play, or one of the last plays, 22-20.
15: Aiden O'Connell led the winning drive, and then after the game, Clint Kubiak said, quote, "We got another week. I don't want anyone to be comfortable in their job. It should always be that way for all positions, so let's keep going." He did not name a starting quarterback. I think it'll be Kirk Cousins. He said Kirk Cousins is number one. Kirk Cousins hasn't played. I'm fine with that. To your point on the 4 to 8 weeks, does it help? I don't know, man. I keep going back to, if I'm a head coach, I'm going to play whoever gives me the best chance to win. And if it's Fernando Mendoza, because as much as you're going to sit here and say the Raiders aren't going to win five games, or somebody's going to say that in Vegas, or whomever, right? Everybody in that building is like, bull crap, we're going to win every game. Right? I don't care if you're the Jets, the Dolphins, the Raiders, or the Rams. You don't go into a season thinking, oh, well, we're only going to win five games or 12 games. You think you're going to win every damn week. And as a coach, to keep your job, and certainly as a first-time head coach in an organization that has shown volatility at that position and lack of patience, you can tell me all you want. Well, they'll be patient. They got a new coach and a new quarterback. Really? Has that organization shown you any semblance of patience at the head coaching position?
14: Has Kirk Cousins shown you anything that he can win games?
15: I haven't seen anything. I don't know. I mean, I don't know. He played one series of preseason. I don't know.
14: Like, and that's the balance you have to figure out. Is Kirk Cousins better at certain things? Yes, he should be. He's been in the NFL. But at some point, even with him being better, maybe with under center snaps, verbiage, play call, how does that balance out versus the development of your future quarterback?
15: I mean, that's totally fair.
14: Just maybe getting by a game or two early in the season with Kirk Cousins?
15: Look, I think it's a fair question. I think we're having two conversations. I think there's two conversations. What's best for the long-term future of the franchise? And that's to play Fernando Mendoza. Absolutely, I agree with you. What's best for the immediate future of the franchise, week one against the Dolphins? That's Clint Kubiak's decision to make. I honestly don't know the answer. Like, if you were the coach of them right now, you got to win on Sunday. You're playing the Dolphins, you got to win. Who are you playing? Right?
14: Because Kirk Cousins has fallen into that Russell Wilson level for me.
15: I'm okay with that.
14: What are you still trying to get out of him as a starter?
15: I totally hear you. Yeah, and that's why I don't know the answer. I'm just telling you what I think the philosophy is going to be. Because I don't know that I think you're wrong. I mean, you look at it, you say, I mean, dude, just go. Like, rip the Band-Aid off and go. Jump in the pool, both feet, and just let's go. But I don't see what Clint Kubiak sees every day, and I'm just telling you the philosophy. I'm not telling you what I think it should be. I'm not even telling you I'm leaning towards Kirk Cousins with that philosophy. I just firmly believe, as a blanket, and I think this falls into it, coaches are thinking about next game, not next year. And how do I win this week? I want to keep my, you know, I want to be around next year, right? I want to win. How do I win this week, and who gives me the best chance? And that may be Fernando Mendoza. I think that's why he hasn't named a starter yet, JJ. Because it might be. You might be 100% right. I don't think there's an argument for the benefit of the future of the franchise. Yeah, get the guy out there and get him his reps if he's not just going to get his head bashed in. Like, if he's ready to be in there and grow as a quarterback, yeah, let the kid play. But if the other guy gives you a better chance to win in the head coach's mind, then that's the way they're going to go. Does that make sense?
14: Of course. That's the debate you're having. But it's what is getting by. Because if you start 0-3, and you're just like, ah, man, Kirk
15: Cousins
14: just doesn't have it.
15: And then here comes the Chiefs, Rams, that gauntlet.
14: And then
15: you're
14: like, well, there's a bunch of tough teams on the other side. Got to protect Fernando Mendoza a little bit longer.
15: Yeah. Like, oh, no, all that's fair. At some point, the kid's got to go in and face the fire. 100% right. I mean, does he look like an NFL quarterback? Yeah, he does. He looks fine.
14: And the question with any of these quarterbacks is, how do they respond to the struggles that are going to be in front of them?
15: Mm-hmm.
14: I think Mendoza isn't going to be broken by anything. Watched him throughout college. We see his attitude, the way he responds to things. It just comes down to, as long as he's not getting hit, you know, 90 times a year, if you can protect him enough, let the dude play football.
15: And I tend to lean your way if I was the guy who had to make the decision, but I'm not. And if I was in that position of, well, I got to win this week. And as much as, yeah, the kid's going to be better, you know, I better beat the damn Dolphins. I watched this guy go through coaches like he goes through draws. Right? How many coaches have the Raiders had in the last 4 years? Three? Right? I'm going to keep my job.
14: And if you want to keep your job,
15: yeah,
14: it's making Fernando and Mendoza a franchise.
15: I think that's right, too.
14: If you're coaching and you're like, man, the first few weeks of the season, I better get by with Kirk Cousins. Like that, just like maybe keep my job because Fernando Mendoza is going to start the last eight games of the
15: so
14: year.
15: So if your mindset is I got to get by, then you go the other way. If your mindset is I can win with Kirk Cousins, then you go with Kirk Cousins.
14: Which I absolutely understand being in that room, the dude that's been in the NFL for how long?
15: 15 years, like, whatever. Yeah.
14: You're going to be like, man, he does everything right. But he's also, you know, he's removed from the Achilles injury. He wasn't in a bad situation in Atlanta with players around
15: him. I agree with you.
14: And there was nothing there.
15: Yeah, I agree with you. I haven't seen much either. So it's not my decision. And I won't be shocked if they go either way with this. By week 7, 6, Fernando Mendoza is the quarterback there. And you get what you want. I think that's the mindset. All right, here's your guest list today. 8 o'clock. High school sports preview with the voice of the people, the voice of ProView Network. Sebastian Noel is going to join us. Looking forward to catching up with him as we get started. They got games all over the place. Let you know how to catch the games, watch the games, and who to watch out for. 9 o'clock, planning on getting in touch with Nick Nee, the director of golf at the Sandia Golf Club. Catch up with him. We are deep into the FedEx Cup playoffs. We've got the live conversation, the Rory to talk about. Look at Rory, though, by the way. Go out to the top of the leaderboard yesterday at the BMW. So we'll do that. We'll host somewhere along the way. We got one more U+1 VIP to give away for the Sports Animal Birthday Bash, which is tomorrow down at the Isleta Sportsbook. Looking forward to seeing you all down there as we celebrate 31 years of being New Mexico's sports leader. 12 to 3 tomorrow at the Isleta Casino Sportsbook. We'll do that somewhere in the 8 o'clock hour, so be with us. When we get back, who's going to be the Lobo quarterback? We're talking about the Raiders. Well, JJ firmly believes there's a front runner. Maybe there is. We're 2 weeks from tomorrow till the opener. 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
18: Reporting on a crash on Alameda Boulevard. This is at the off-ramp coming from northbound I-25. You'll see emergency responders on scene and congestion. The Paseo del Norte off-ramp is an option to avoid that area.
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15: The high school football season, 49-6, Highland 35, Rio Grande at 6, full slate tonight. Go through it with Sebastian Noel is going to join us coming up at 8 o'clock. The voice of the people, looking forward to talking high school football with him as it is underway after the delays. Typical kind of first week, lightning delays last night, probably going to get some tonight as well. Opening drive is in your ear. 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Jeff Symbieta and J.J. Buck. All right, so Lobo football had a scrimmage yesterday. It's the second scrimmage of camp. They were in the stadium. James Loebstein went with the ones. He is, JJ, the only quarterback that cannot be hit, correct?
14: That is correct.
15: The other guys are full contact or light contact or where
14: full
15: we at?
14: Full contact.
15: Full contact. All right. I mean, do you want to read too much into that? Does that make him the number one? He went with the ones and you can't hit him.
14: It's the guy they can't have hurt before camp. I think yesterday it was the ones, a lot of the stuff they did offensive and defensively was a bit less. So it was more twos, threes. Here's your opportunity. Wanted, Nick said it after the scrimmage. You know, he really wanted those guys to kind of go at it one more time, be full contact, tackle, get some work in. The ones were pulled back just a little bit, but James Loebstein is the quarterback right now that you couldn't hit him in the first scrimmage. You couldn't hit him last night. He's working with the ones. He's the guy right now.
15: All right, so Eck would say that after the game he was asked, does that mean Loebstein's your guy or at least leading the competition? And Jason Eck's quote was, I wouldn't say we've made any decisions like that, but I think he's doing a good job, end quote. In regards to Moga, quote, I thought he played better today than he did in the last scrimmage, end quote. So he's really playing this close to the vest. That's because Diego Pavia is coming in. I'm kidding!
14: No, I think, yes, they're trying to really push Luke and Toa. Trying to get one of those guys to see if they'll step up here late. And I think in that competition, we'll see Luke Moga be the QB2 to start the season. And it could be a discussion just like we're having with Kirk Cousins and Fernando Mendoza. Maybe one of the guys has a higher ceiling, but who are you going to go with early? Who do you trust more to win you a game right now? And that could be James Lipsey.
15: I firmly believe you'll see more than one quarterback against Central Michigan. And I think you'll see more than two against Mercyhurst. Is that fair?
14: If it's a really good game, that would be fair. For the Lobos.
15: Look, they should handle. I don't care who the quarterback is. This team, this roster should handle Mercyhurst. No?
14: Yeah, but I think that would then be an opportunity to maximize snaps as opposed to.
15: Okay. However you want to look at it. All right, so you, what did Lobstein do? Did he throw the football well? Did he just run the offense well? What did he do yesterday?
14: Not a great day. Unofficial stats via Sean Ryder. He was just 1 of 5, but got out of the pocket a lot. Used his legs. That's what he's going to do.
15: Yeah, that's what he does. As far as Luke Moga, he was 10 of 14. Evidently, he looked, one of his better practices? What are his better scrimmages?
14: What do you want to see?
15: Does he close the gap a little bit there?
14: Maybe I think Lobstein and Moga are going to take the most snaps at quarterback early in the season for this team.
15: All right. You comfortable after watching them yesterday? I mean, everything else looks pretty good, right? Their defense looks nice. Defense takes the ball away. Defense hawks.
14: Yeah, the defense is going to give this team an opportunity to be in games.
15: All right. We are 1 week and 1 day away. I'm sorry, 2 weeks and 1 day away from Lobos opener. That'll be 2 weeks from tomorrow, Central Michigan, out of University Stadium. Aggies open up 1 week from tomorrow, at Florida State. They've got a quarterback. Tony Sanchez will be with us next Tuesday. It'll be game week when you talk to him next week. Like specific, you should get full Tony game mode. And I'm not lying. I'm interested to see. I think the 31.5 point line there is too big. Is Florida State all that? They're good. They're a good ACC team.
14: Florida State.
15: No, they're not Bobby Bowden's team. It's a good time to go get them, I think. What else stood out to you from Lobo scrimmage yesterday?
14: Really? It was just emphasizing what you know. I think the running backs, they're going to have a nice rotation. Scott Trey Humphrey, healthy, not knock on wood. You know, last year it was a high ankle sprain.
15: Yeah.
14: And it really limited him. But then you also saw how dynamic Bankston and McKinney were in the run game. I think with Sibley and Matthews behind Scott Trey, that they're going to work them in various ways. And they'll be efficient in the run game, which will be huge. I think still some questions on the outside. Troy O'Meary, keep telling me he looks like a big-time receiver. He's got to be able to play the game at some point.
15: At some point, you need him on the football field, right? All right. You'll get a quarterback by next Wednesday is what he said. You'll know who it is.
14: They're going to put someone atop that depth.
15: I think what he's going to say is X is going to start. James is going to start, but we're going to see, we have packages, and you're going to see more than one quarterback because nobody's just run away with the job. They didn't think they were going to have James Lobstein, right? They get him, and I think they like to use him the way they used him last year. As a change of pace, different guy, utilize what he's good at. He's a tough, big runner that can throw the ball and surprise you now and then. I don't think ever in their mind they thought they were going to lean on James Lobstein as the number one quarterback. Do you?
14: Probably not.
15: And so here you are. Right. Did you hear anything yesterday on Diego as far as is he going to try and utilize this? I saw the story hit everywhere, right? I saw everybody picked it up from CBS to Yahoo to NBC. Everybody picked up the story. As far as, there's this loophole. If he wants it, I heard nothing from Diego's camp or seen anybody that said, reported that Diego is in fact going to try to sue and go legally to get another year back. We had this conversation yesterday that was a full hypothetical, understanding that there were also two scenarios in here. One where he would say, I'm done. I don't want to play college football anymore. Or two, if he does, there's a real good chance with this whole Lobo conversation. He's like, I'm never playing for New Mexico. Like, there's that chance too. But it was good conversation, and I got so many people calling me yesterday talking about that because so many were like, "Do you think it could happen?" Like, way more, dude, that'd be awesome than bleep that dude. Way more, that would be insanely great than the hell with that guy. Way more. Like, in the hypothetical. But did you see anything anywhere that said, that reported that he was going to do this? Because I did not.
14: I didn't either.
15: Yeah, and I've been looking for it and trying to figure it out. Nothing anywhere. All right, 505-246-0610. That's how to get in today. We'd love to hear from you on a Friday as we go into a weekend where there is a ton to look at and a ton to do. Want you to put this on your calendar because I think you're going to love this. It is next Thursday, August 27th. It's John Thomas Jewelers hosting the Effie Fine Jewelry Trunk Show up at John Thomas Jewelry Store or John Thomas Jewelers, which is 10501 Montgomery Northeast, second floor, right between Dion's and El Patron. 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
18: Reporting on a crash on Alameda Boulevard. This is at the off-ramp coming from northbound I-25. You'll see emergency responders on scene and congestion. The Paseo del Norte off-ramp is an option to avoid that area.
19: If you see an accident, call the traffic tracker hotline 767-9167. I'm Grace Toledo from the 96.3 News Radio KKOB Traffic Center.
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15: Next week, San Jose State is a Mountain West Conference opponent. You will play them, I believe, on Halloween. Local fan. They've named a quarterback, and it is a guy maybe you're a little familiar with. He played at Hawaii. Luke Weaver is the starting quarterback. He'll debut for the Spartans. Go to the Coliseum, young fella, and play 14th-ranked USC. There you go. He was 2-0 for Hawaii last year. He threw that game-winning touchdown in the Hawaii Bowl. I mean, that was the guy kind of made himself some money, I think, in the Hawaii Bowl when he came in for Mike Alejado. So that's the guy you will, I mean, most likely see, assuming, you know, health and everything by the time you get there. Opening drive, Jeff and JJ, 505-246-0610. Oklahoma signed their head coach to a new six-year contract yesterday, Brent Venables. Got the deal that will pay him an average of $10.5 million a year at Oklahoma. It's an interesting one because they've been good. They haven't been great. This is a big year with John Mateer back there. Oklahoma fan has really been lukewarm on him. And they decided, all right, you're our dude. They were 6-2 in the SEC last year. They went 2-6 the year before. And so they rewarded him with a big deal.
14: Right there. Lukewarm is a good way to put it for the Sooners. Have the pieces, have the support, but it's been a little bit of a different world in the SEC.
15: Well, it is. And look, I don't know what Oklahoma and Texas thought. I think they knew what they were getting into, right? You know, there was no more, and I don't want to say Baylor was bad or any. I mean, it's just there's no weeks off in the SEC.
14: No days off.
15: Well, there's just nothing. And no days off. No days off. And they are going to open up. Well, I think they open up with UTEP. Is that right? And then it's going to get tough. They got to go to the Big House. I think that's going to be a fascinating week two game, by the way. So they open up with UTEP. They go to the Big House and get Michigan on the road. New Mexico comes in, which, I mean, I think you're all looking forward to. You want to see what that means. And then, boom, you're in it, man. And you're in SEC. And you know who you start out with? SEC play? Georgia on the road and Texas at home and the Red River rivalry. I mean, bang, bang. I guess it calms down for a few weeks. Kentucky, Mississippi State, South Carolina, Florida. And then it's Ole Miss, Texas A&M, and you end with Missouri. First of all, why wouldn't they play OU Texas last game of the year? Every year. I guess the Red River
14: SEC
15: rivalry.
14: Football.
15: Yeah. Well, but it's the Red River rivalry. You play that weekend, State Fair weekend at the Dallas State Fair, the Texas State Fair. I guess that's fair. It's a schedule. Is Oklahoma, with that schedule, a playoff team? John Mateer is their quarterback. I think John Mateer is as good a quarterback as there is in college football this year. That doesn't mean he's the best pro prospect. I believe he's as good a college football quarterback as there is. I love Chambliss. I love Hoover. I'm not as in love with Arch Manning as the world is. I need to see it before. I almost feel bad for Arch Manning in a lot of respects. I mean, it's hard to feel bad for him, right? Somewhat of a silver spoon.
14: I think Arch Manning is not elite, but
15: he's good
14: in that system with what's surrounding him.
15: Yep.
14: That should be a college football playoff team.
15: Texas should be.
14: Yes.
15: Okay. Texas, have you looked at Texas's schedule? It's bonkers too. So they start off, they play two in state. They play Texas State at home. They get Ohio State. I mean, week two, that put me on my couch the day of September 2nd or September 12th. I get Michigan, Oklahoma. I get Ohio State, Texas. I mean, I'll go to the Mercyhurst game, but I'm going to be staring at my phone a lot. And then they get UTSA. So they got, and then they jump into SEC play. Tennessee on the road. They got that Oklahoma game. Florida and Ole Miss. Kind of a couple weeks down Mississippi State and Missouri. And close out LSU, Arkansas, Texas A&M. That's a schedule, man. They don't miss people. They miss, I guess they miss Georgia. They don't have to play Georgia. They don't have to play Alabama. That's a schedule, man. So you think they're a playoff team? They should be.
14: Yes.
15: Okay. Have you picked your 12 playoff teams?
14: I have not.
15: It's hard to go through, right, and look at schedules. Like, a little bit of a homer call on this thing, but I really want to see what Michigan is under Kyle Whittingham. I really want to see what they are. What they 9-3 last year, and it was like a down year. They've got a schedule that is super interesting. I mean, in I don't know if they can get through the schedule, but they keep the quarterback there, right? Who, I mean, this is his year. This is a breakout. You got to go. Western Michigan, who's considered one of the best group of five or group of sixes, they get Oklahoma at home and then UTEP. JJ, there's a stretch. They get Penn State and Indiana at home. And then later in the season, their last four, Michigan State at home, at Oregon, UCLA at home, at Ohio State. Do you know who the number one and two teams in the country are right now? Oregon and Ohio State. They got to go on the road in the last 3 weeks, both of those places. If they're in contention at that point, those are going to be monster games.
14: No doubt about it. And I think that they are one of those teams with the talent and schedule to be nipping at a CFP berth.
15: They're going to be right on the cusp, don't you think? Right on the they're interesting to me. So I'm trying to pick a game. You've never been to the Big House? That's a place. Like
14: I've not been able to travel much during college football season.
15: Yeah, I guess you're kind of locked down, huh? Yeah, that's one. My brother. His kid just graduated Oregon, and we're staring at that November 14th Michigan-Oregon game, flying Addie out to Eugene, meeting her there for the weekend. And, I mean, that I've been to Autzen, but I've never been to a game there. I feel like I've got to go to a game at Autzen Stadium.
14: That would be well worth it.
15: Don't you think? And especially if Michigan's pretty good at that point. That may be one that just got to go. All right, 505-246-0610. Let's get through some NFL stuff. When we get back, you had two games last night. You had the Raiders and Houston. Fernando Mendoza went through the pick six, but I just think the story's bigger than that. San Francisco put up a lot of numbers on the Chargers. I just take what you want out of that. Nobody really played. Injuries are piling up in camps, just piling up. I want to get through some of those and what those mean, and then we'll be joined by Sebastian Noel at 8 o'clock from ProView Networks can get you through some high school stuff and get you ready who to watch, what teams to watch, what dudes to watch as we are now underway with high school football on Fridays. 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
18: Recap on current accidents north on I-25. We've got an accident just north of Bobby Foster. Also in the metro, a crash on Alameda Boulevard at the northbound I-25 off-ramp with congestion affecting the off-ramp and westbound traffic on Alameda Boulevard.
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33: 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Carlos Urias, Benoist, Attorney, 2711,
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0: Coming at you this weekend. It's the opening drive. Jeff Symbieta and J.J. Buck. Preseason NFL football tonight. The Jets and Steelers, Carolina and Jacksonville. Broncos will play tonight at home against the Green Bay Packers. That'll be on the NFL Network at 7 o'clock. 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Last night, Raiders 22, Houston 20. Fernando Mendoza, 8 for 15 for 86 yards. He threw a pick six. San Francisco beat the Chargers 41-17, if you're counting. I think the biggest thing to watch this weekend, and I think there's a lot of things, and it's injuries and that. The Browns quarterback situation, and Shedeur Sanders is going to get the start. It's a big week for him. He's going to go in the joint practice. He did yesterday against the Bills, and then he's going to start the preseason game against the Bills on Saturday, and that could be his last real chance, JJ, to make a case to win the job. He was less than impressive, but same can be said for Deshaun Watson and Dylan Gabriel and the other two guys fighting, really the other one guy fighting for this job. It's another one of the same situations where we just had the conversation about the Raiders, JJ. It's like, you know, Fernando Mendoza is your guy, so when are you going to put him in? You know what Kirk Cousins is. I think on the other side, you don't know that Shedeur Sanders is your guy, but you need to find out. So for me, it's the same thing. At some point, when are you going to let him go and figure out what you got?
1: Yeah, this, based on, I think, ability and draft capital, it's a little different. I could see Cleveland going the other way in terms of letting Shedeur play, and if it's bad, just finishing the season with Deshaun Watson. But I think this is going to be Deshaun Watson starts, plays X amount of games, and then we'll see Shedeur Sanders come in. And it's really, if you're Cleveland, you're just knocking on wood, keeping your fingers crossed, praying the football gods that somehow, some way, you found something in Shedeur.
0: But at some point, you got to see it, don't you? I mean, and you got to see it significantly or consistently. It's not, there's a flash here and a flash there. We're at the point now where, and the only way you're going to know is by letting him play. I agree with you. I think Deshaun Watson's going to be the starter. I do. I think he's going to start opening week. I think it's the same concept, although different. In Vegas, you're going to see Deshaun Watson go. You're going to see him get the start. You're going to see him go, and they're going to be meh, right? And he's going to have a moment, and then he's going to moments the other way. They open up at the Jaguars, which I think is tough. At Tampa Bay, I think that's tough. Home for Panthers, home for the Steelers, at the Jets, and then they get the Raiders or the Ravens. At some point, Deshaun's going to go out there, and it's going to be, damn, dude. I mean, he's just not that dude that you saw in Houston that you traded all those picks for and gave him $230 million. He's just not that dude anymore. Or maybe he is. Look, if there's something there.
1: Oh, goodness.
0: Yeah, but
1: this is, if their defense can be as good as it's been, even without Myles Garrett in the fold.
0: Dude.
1: Because you got Jared Verse in there.
0: Yeah.
1: If they have a pulse, they could. They could beat Tampa Bay. They could beat Carolina.
0: Okay. They could.
1: Yeah. Like, that's,
0: I mean, if they have a pulse, you think Tampa Bay is not very good?
1: I think all those NFC South teams can swing dramatically from week to week.
0: Sure. That means they could be good and they can be not. Yeah. I don't.
1: And that's even a road with game. The questions for the Browns, if their defense is a unit that is still able to be that good.
0: Mm-hmm.
1: I think Judkins healthy is really good in the run game.
0: You like
1: they,
0: him, huh?
1: They threw so much out there at the skill position. Harold Fannin. Like, Jerry Jeudy moving down the depth chart is a good thing for them.
0: I totally agree with that.
1: With Concepcion and Denzel Boston, it's like, it's there.
0: I totally agree with that. Now somebody's got to give him the damn football. Somebody's got to protect the football. Somebody's got to protect the guy protecting the football. That means their offensive line, which I'm really on the fence about. And then quarterback play. I think you're right. Defensively, you know, but we talked about them defensively so much last year. Did you look at their stats towards the back end? they were not the same team at the back end of the season they were early, even with Myles Garrett. Now I think they're going to be good, and I think Jared Verse is going to have a year, and I think he's got something to prove, and he's going to be one of those guys this year that if the world didn't know about Jared Verse, they're going to. I firmly believe he steps in, and he's not Myles Garrett, but he's going to fill those shoes pretty well. I think Jared Verse is going to have a year.
1: I think the world knows about him because they felt bad for him, but then they're going to realize,
0: Dude's good ball.
1: There's a reason he was a big part of that package, even with the pick.
0: Firmly agree with that. Okay, so are they a 5-win team? I mean, it's 5.5 in Vegas. You see 6? You see them pick? I mean, their schedule's not the gauntlet. There's plenty of Raiders.

0: All right.
1: Yeah, this usually I love kind of mid-draft towards the end. Just start peppering a few rookie wide receivers.
0: Yep.
1: Carnell Tate. Titans. Healthy.
0: Everybody loves him.
1: Because he's healthy.
0: Yeah.
1: With the draft capital plus talent. Because unless you're in a like dynasty or keeper league, like you're not Jordan Tyson's.
0: He's hurt. The kid from New Orleans is hurt.
1: Bench for 2 months.
0: Yeah. Yeah. I look at this whole thing and I'm like, okay, I mean, Tate was the fourth overall pick. Is that right?
1: Yes, he was.
0: Yeah, but my thing there, is he healthy? Has he been practicing?
1: Yes.
0: Who's throwing him the football is my thing there. Jordan Tyson was the eighth overall pick. He's out for 2 months. Concepcion was at the bottom of the first round. Healthy. Again, who's throwing him the football, mm-hmm. but I love him. Like I think he's terrific.
1: With what we're discussing in terms of...
0: Omar Cooper, too.
1: Just targets.
0: Yeah.
1: And value. Yeah, I think Concepcion can be a guy that ends up seeing a lot of work.
0: What do you make of
1: John Stribling? Got to put him on the list.
0: Love
1: him.
0: No, I love the situation he's in. What do you think of 33rd Sadiq?
1: 33rd overall pick.
0: What do you think Kenyon Sadiq, the tight end? He's been hurt, too.
1: Mm-hmm. I just, late round, yeah, you can get these guys on a roster, but it's kind of a rookie that missed time. It's going to take a little bit more time.
0: All right, we're going to talk some high school football when we get back because we got a full slate this week. We've already started. The voice of the people is Sebastian Noel. Nobody knows it better than he. And we're going to talk high school sports with the voice of Provia Networks. Next, you got a question? Let me know. 505-246-0610. 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
3: 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Oh, and had two carries for 42 yards. Is Trey Lance back? I'm Drake Toll.
4: 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Here's Jeff Symbieta and JJ Buck.
2: Well, Mike Bobo once told us, the former Colorado State coach and now the Georgia offensive coordinator, football is football. Well, we will watch it, and we love it, and you wait for it. You got it last night, although you had to wait a little longer. High school football is underway in the land of enchantment, a full slate tonight on Friday. Sandia beat Cibola last night 49-6. Highland beat Rio Grande 35-6. The West Mesa-St. Pius game was delayed until Saturday morning at 11 o'clock because of the weather, and we are off and rolling. It's the opening drive. Jeff Symbieta and J.J. Buck. A full slate tonight, and who better to get you ready for it, to give you an idea what to watch, who you should watch, than the voice of the people. The voice of ProView Networks, Sebastian Noel, joins us this morning on the Sports Animal. What's happening, Seabass? How you living?
5: Good. Good morning, guys. Long time no see.
2: Too long. Happy football season. You ready to go?
5: Yeah. I'm running short on sleep, thanks to the rain, and I'm ready.
2: Which one were you at last night?
5: I was at Sandia and Cibola.
2: Yeah. How about George Smith early? Did he impress you early?
5: Well, yeah. He's a real deal, that's for sure, on his 17th birthday. Those two early touchdowns on those pitch plays, and then even on some of his just regular plays that didn't go for scores, right? He's got all the moves. He's got the speed. He's got the athleticism. He's the real thing.
2: Yeah, you and JJ both had late nights because of the rain delay. See, you know what? The lightning didn't delay poker night, so that ended on time, and I was able to get to bed at a regular
6: time.
2: The roof. I look at the schedule tonight, and I'm like, holy smokes, get to Rio Rancho. Centennial at Cleveland, Las Cruces at Rio Rancho. Those are big, heavy hitter games, South versus North, week one. Let's go.
5: Yeah, no, certainly. That's where I'll be for the game of the week, which you can catch on My50 TV. We'll have Rio Rancho and Las Cruces. You know, Las Cruces, runner-up from last year, graduated a lot, but they still have a lot left that came back, especially on the defensive side of the ball. So they should be good as usual. And then Rio Rancho, always a contender. They have a really good dual-threat quarterback and Mike at Takahashi. Now, I'm curious to see, they did lose their best defensive player on a transfer right across town, so that's got to hurt. That's got to be a gut punch when your best defensive player transfers to Cleveland. So I want to see how they come out and react to that, because that's always Rio Rancho's strength, is their defense. And when Jakari Smith transferred, I thought that would be big. That would hurt. And so I'm curious to see how they'll come out.
2: And then the other one with Cleveland and Centennial. And I mean, is it all about Cleveland again?
5: I certainly think so. I think they'll be chasing a perfect season this year. That's for sure. They're replacing a quarterback, right? And Jordan Hatch was really good. But all reports around the program seem to indicate that Michael Dennison is ready for that job. But, you know, I just think again, you talk about the transfer market here again, right? I'll go there quickly, but the transfers, right? Not only Smith, but the running back that they got from Volcano Vista, D'Angelo Mitchell. I think he's a top 2-3 running back in the city, you know, however you want to put him, with Herschel Holloway at St. Pius and with Vaughn Saunders, who's out for the year at La Cueva with an injury. And then you got D'Lo, and he goes and joins Cleveland. I think that makes them just such a heavy favorite, in particular because you know what that team looks like on Championship Saturday, right? I mean, Coach Ridenour, the offensive coordinator, just milks his running back on Championship Saturday. So if D'Lo is healthy and standing on Saturday at the last game of the season, I could see 30 carries, 250-yard kind of day on the Championship Saturday for that running back. So I think he just fits that system and that play caller so perfectly. And then they return a lot defensively. I mean, they're solid. They're the team to beat. And anyone that tries to convince you otherwise, I'd take issue with that.
6: And Sebastian, you mentioned a couple of the players that found their way to Cleveland. Are there any other names that stand out of, you know, a different school that they went to where they're trying to, you know, maximize their season?
5: Well, certainly the transfers looked good last night at Sandia. I mean, I know they got all the publicity early in the season, right? And they looked good. I mean, Jevin Smith looked good. Jerome Woods, who was in the transfer from out of state, actually. And then the big one being Deion Session, right, that came over from Atrisco Heritage. He had, towards the end of the first half, he had a one-handed Odell Beckham catch in the back corner of the end zone that, well, the good news is everyone else has all season to try to top that, but I don't know if we're going to see a better catch.
6: And of course, there's always tweaks, whether it's district, linemen, or divisions. Are there any moves, whether it's team going down or a district that change, they think will have the biggest impact on the season?
5: Well, certainly the weirdest thing is La Cueva plays El Dorado tonight, and they are not district opponents.
7: And they're like, right? 3 miles from each other, or 2 miles. It's insanity.
5: Right? So, you know, with for those that don't know, with the classification being split into two very large districts, that means obviously a couple of in-town teams had to join that southern district, and the lucky participants are El Dorado and Volcano Vista. They are in that district with the Las Cruces and all those teams Jeff was mentioning from down south. So just the amount of travel that those teams are going to be doing this year, and I think they have quite a few Thursday games too, so you imagine the travel on Thursday, and then you get back home definitely on the other side of midnight, and then there's class the next day. You know, this isn't college. These kids still are going to class,
7: yeah, we
5: believe
7: think
5: it or
7: so.
5: Not.
7: Yeah, we think so. Well, why?
5: Come on, Jeff. We know so.
7: Why do I have to change every year? Is it because it doesn't work? It feels like this is... And I'm not mad at anybody. I just honestly don't understand it. It's the 6A, I understand there's not a ton of teams, and I firmly believe there's too many classifications, but that's another story. Why am every year or every other year are we just shuffling the deck and changing and sending, to your point, these schools on three-hour road trips on a Thursday to go play football? I understand the stadium issues. You can't play everything on Friday. That's why we play Thursday. But I don't get it. And I'm asking you an honest question, why?
5: Well, I wish I had a good, coherent answer for you, because I certainly don't understand it either. I mean, I'm with you 100%. We've beat that horse to death that there's way too many classifications, right? So that's an absolute given. And then, I mean, I've heard some talks about, you know, the reason they went to these larger district is because it makes scheduling real, real easy, right? You have your eight district games, and then you go out and you find two others, and that's that. And teams like Cleveland, who are just so good, were having real trouble finding non-district teams that would actually play them. You know, that's why, you know, they had to start going out of state a little bit. They had, you know, I mean, Artesia usually always matched up with them, so they always had an Artesia game, which they still have. They kept that on their schedule. But outside, and then Centennial was always more than willing. Coach Ocampo always was willing to play Cleveland. But other than that, they had a real tough time scheduling. So this certainly makes scheduling a lot easier. But For travel's sakes, I mean, whoa.
7: Yeah, and that seems like the outlier to me. I mean, and so we're gonna change everything up because a couple of schools are having problems scheduling. Like, let's just fix that as opposed to create these other issues. I don't know. I know there's a reason. I just don't understand it. He's Sebastian Noel, the voice of the people. You listen to on ProView Networks and on My 50 tonight. He's got the game of the week statewide. It'll be Las Cruces at Rio Rancho. You can watch that. And I want to get in. We'll let people know how to get all the games and everything. I'm looking at a couple of things tonight. You mentioned El Dorado La Cueva, which is so bizarre to me that it's being played in the middle of August, that game. Los Lunas at Mayfield catches my attention as well, because I look at this whole thing with the realignment, and you got 6A teams moving down to 5A, and Los Lunas is one that you look at and you say, okay, what are they going to be able to do?
5: I like that team, and you know, they have a new coach, and I think they went a familiar route. If you remember, first of all, Coach Greg Hennington, that was a head scratcher, right? And so you got a state championship winning coach that they did not hold on to, who, oh, by the way, also found his way to Cleveland. So he joins a very good coaching staff there. But back to Los Lunas, they went. You remember when they brought in Coach Maupin, right? He was an Artesia guy. They bring him in, and he takes the program to great heights. Well, they're trying to hit that same formula again. They bring in Coach Johnston, who was at Manzano, but he's an Artesia guy, right? Goes to Los Lunas, and that's always a really nice situation because they have great community support. You know, it's Valencia is the only other school there in that area. So it's definitely one of those. It's a football power program, right? And they'll be right there this year. They got a lot of returners from last year on both sides of the ball. Los Lunas could make some noise. And they're back where they belong, right? I mean, when they moved up to 6A, they were certainly competitive. But, you know, as far as numbers and everything, they're right where they need to be.
7: That's right. All right.
6: Sebastian, just had someone call up and say, why not more Saturday games then for high school football?
7: Yeah, as opposed to Thursdays.
5: Well, especially early in the season, I mean, I had a Saturday game where, you know, we had an hour delay waiting for the paramedics to arrive because a kid had a heat stroke. So if you've been out on a Saturday around noon, it's definitely not pleasant. So there's going to be a slate of Saturday games. Don't get me wrong. The St. Pius West Mesa game got moved to Saturday at 11, right? But
7: about Saturday nights?
5: Saturday night just never happens. I'm not exactly sure why. That's just not.
7: Okay. You know,
5: every now and then, like an Academy or Pius or somebody that has to rent a APS stadium plays a Saturday night game. But other than that, we don't really see it.
7: Interesting. All right. How do people watch? I know there's always not confusion. There's always some people that are new to it. I know that ProView is working with a new national partner. So talk about your distribution, how people can find all these games that ProView Networks is doing.
5: Yeah, sure, Jeff. Well, we're home, right? We're home on the NFHS network. It's good to be home. And so those that had an NFHS network pass last year, for some of our Rio Rancho coverage and some of our non-APS coverage, they probably still have that pass, so we'll be right there. And those that were not on the NFHS network last year, APS parents perhaps, were back home on the NFHS network, so most people pretty familiar with that platform. If not, you can go over to ProViewNetworks.com and you see a link to that there. And then we're still, you know, obviously the game of the week this week. Still Comcast subscribers in the city. We're still showing a game on Channel 26 on Friday night, opposite the game of the week as well. So, you know, always check that out.
7: Yep, so there's two games on Friday nights, the Comcast or Xfinity Channel 26, and then the game on My 50. All right, have a great call tonight. Let's do this on a much more frequent basis as we go through this season, because I think there's real, real good quality, and I think the stories this year are going to be fun. There's going to be a lot to watch, and want to continue to make sure that people know where you are. So let's try to do this on a much more frequent basis.
5: Yeah, for sure. It's good catching up, and man, I wish I could get to that El Dorado La Cueva game tonight. I'm hearing El Dorado's the real thing this year.
7: Yeah, I'm going to try to stop by there for a few minutes as well, because I want to see what they're all about as well. And then I'll give you my report if I can.
5: Perfect.
7: Whatever that means. All right, man, be well, and we will catch up. We always appreciate the conversation.
5: All right, be good, guys. See, thanks.
7: He is Sebastian Noel, the voice of the people. I got couple of things, man. But I'd love to get by there at least for a half hour and just kind of catch some of that tonight, if I can on the way back. 505-246-0610. 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
10: Traffic recap, we've got a disabled vehicle on the Eubank Boulevard exit ramp coming from eastbound I-40 blocking the left lane. Northbound on I-25, that earlier crash at Bobby Foster has been moved to the shoulder. And at the off-ramp coming from northbound I-25 to Alameda Boulevard, that crash has also cleared with congestion left over. If you see an accident, call the traffic tracker hotline 767-9167. I'm Grace Toledo from the 96.3 News Radio KKOB Traffic Center.
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0: Summer's winding down, but before it goes, make it count at 66 Diner. Albuquerque's favorite retro spot on historic Route 66 is closing off the season with some of the best specials of the year. This August, cool off with the shake of the month, the Cherry Limeade Shake. 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
1: 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Jeff Symbieta, J.J. Buck. Right? 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If ESPN finally got it yesterday saying Jack Lane has not practiced with New Mexico working his way, then it finally must be official, right?
2: Now it's something to watch out for.
1: I mean, now it actually is real. Opening drive, Jeff Symbieta and J.J. 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Thanks for finding us this morning on 95.9 FM and AM 610, the Sports Animal. We'll give away a couple of VIP spots for tomorrow's big birthday bash. Again, looking forward to seeing you all down there tomorrow. We'll be at the Isleta Resort Casino Sportsbook from noon to 3. 31 years this radio station has been on the air as the sports leader in this market. And this show, been 18 of those 31 years, dude. It's been kind of crazy. And so looking forward to being down there tomorrow and seeing you there. So Thamel finally had that story yesterday. Is that
2: yeah?
1: Was it a tweet? Is that
2: it's one of those tweets that popped up? New Mexico quarterback Jack Lane questionable for the opener.
1: Is that right? So that must finally be real. I mean,
2: it's real now.
1: Shimmy Christmas. Never mind what you watch every single day of your life. Never mind that you see it every day. All right, let's put this on your rotation if it's not already, or at least get it back into your rotation, or get it to the top of your rotation, and that should be the Route 66 Diner. That is our sweet deal today. Tons of classic comfort food. You know the place. It's not just burgers and hot dogs, but it's everything else on top of that. The best milkshakes in New Mexico, handmade with whole milk ice cream. This month's shake, JJ, you know what it is? You know what this month's shake is?
2: Oh, I don't know.
1: It is the Jolly Rancher watermelon.
2: No way.
1: It is. It says it right. No, it doesn't. Well, it's not that far. It's certainly not the candy corn. It's cherry limeade shake.
2: Summer doesn't know what she got herself into.
1: Yeah, let's ask her. Hello, Summer. How you living?
3: Self into.
1: You good?
3: I'm good. How are you guys?
1: Life's grooving. Life's grooving. Remember when you used to come in? That was really fun. It was nice seeing you here.
3: I'm sorry. I have a kiddo. Sometimes I have to do the phone.
1: On your way to school? On your way? Is that where you are?
3: Yes. Mm-hmm, yeah. On the way.
1: Beautiful. All right. Do what's important. Cause that's the best. All right. We got a lot going on at your place. The sweet deal goes on sale on our website today. SportsAnimalABQ.com. You go at 9 o'clock. You click on the sweet deal logo. You spend $30. You get $60 to spend at the iconic Route 66 Casino. Hey, are you guys getting a push with the centennial of Route 66, the 100th year? Are you seeing a lot of people come in and come and buy your place?
3: Yeah, lots of tourists, which is awesome. We love it, from all over the world. And also a lot more, you know, locals. I think that just sort of the hype around everything has really reminded people, you know, that we're there. So, yeah, it's been great.
1: And you don't have to really do anything different because what you do has been so special for so many years. I think it's probably just reminding people, oh, yeah, let me get back into this place and put it at the top of the rotation.
3: Yeah, and we appreciate it, absolutely. We don't take it for granted at all.
1: So. Yeah. All right, the cherry limeade shake, how's that thing? Pretty good? Is it close to Jolly Rancher's watermelon?
3: Yeah.
1: It's kind of close to watermelon.
3: It is. It actually is pretty close. Yeah, it's very similar. It's better, I think. It has actual cherries in it, lime juice. It's really, really good. And, yeah, kind of our last summer shake will kind of start the fall ones next month, which is crazy, but I'm so excited.
1: What is a fall shake? What does that mean? Fall? Is that more pumpkin? Is there going to be pumpkin spice in it?
3: Well, we run like a pumpkin shake all like for several months during the fall, but then we rotate other fall flavors, you know, butter pecan or chai or, you know, apple, just different sort of cozy comfort sort of things. Fall's my favorite time of year, despite my name, so I'm excited.
1: Did you talk to your parents about that? I mean, autumn would be a name, but I guess fall would be a tough one to live with. Hi, I'm fall. Like that's tough.
3: Yes, absolutely.
1: Like summer's good. I guess autumn you can get away with. Fall, yeah, you'd be taking it all the time. That's a tough fall.
3: Yeah, no.
1: All right, what do people need to know about what's going on? I know they should join that cruiser club. You get a free shake when you sign up. Plus, you get a free meal on your birthday every year. What else you guys got going on?
3: We're here every day. We're open 7 days a week. We're wanting to serve, you know, everybody that is able to come in, family friendly. We, you know, try to have something for everyone. This is our last month. We kind of did like throughout the summer, we did a tour of hot dogs kind of along Route 66, starting in, you know, with a Chicago dog, Oklahoma, just several different stops, sort of style hot dogs. And this is the last month to get that. And it's our Cali dog. Delicious. It's got french fries, pico de gallo, and avocado crema on it. Ooh. Very, very good. Ooh. And it'll be gone at the end of August.
1: Ooh. What is an Oklahoma dog? What was that?
3: It had brisket on it.
1: That makes sense.
3: And it was actually a hot link instead of a hot dog. It was really good.
1: Yeah, it makes sense. All right, get by and see them. You know where it is. It's right there on Central, on Central to the west of University, between University and the freeway. It's our sweet deal. Mm-hmm. Go to our website, sportsanimalabq.com. Click on the sweet deal logo. Do it at 9, because at 9:03, they're going to be gone. $60 for you to spend, and you only have to spend $30. It's really 2-for-1, and it's free money for you over at the iconic Route 66 Diner. Go be mom. It's great to hear you, and have a great weekend.
3: Thank you, you guys as well.
1: All right, take care. It's one of the best places, period. Period. And the butter pecan shake actually sounds damn
2: fantastic.
1: Good. All right, what are we doing? We got a break. You want to go to the phone? All right, we'll go to the phones when we get back. 505-246-0610. We'll give away the VIP access to the birthday bash coming up here going into the next break. It's the opening drive. He's JJ Buck. I'm Jeff Symbieta. 95.9 FM and AM 610, the Sports Animal.
4: Traffic recap, we've got a disabled vehicle on the Eubank Boulevard exit ramp coming from eastbound I-40 blocking the left lane. Northbound on I-25, that earlier crash at Bobby Foster has been moved to the shoulder. And at the off-ramp coming from northbound I-25 to Alameda Boulevard, that crash has also cleared with congestion left over.
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7: A better life with Dr. Sanjay Gupta.
8: What's one of the most important parts of a kid's school day? Could it be recess? Well, for the first time in 13 years, the American Academy of Pediatrics has updated its guidance on recess. Unstructured playtime isn't a frill. It's essential for kids' health, even their grades. The science makes sense here. Young brains need breaks between bouts of learning to actually lock in what they've absorbed. Recess also gets kids moving, which matters when about 1 in 5 American children has obesity. It also gives them a chance to build friendships and build confidence. Here's what surprised me. The authors of this updated policy statement said recess should never be taken away as a punishment because the kids who lose it are often the ones who need it the most. Older kids need it as well for their bodies and their brains. I'm Dr. Sanjay Gupta, helping you live a better life.
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1: Summer's winding down, but before it goes, make it count at 66 Diner. Albuquerque's favorite retro spot on historic Route 66 is closing out the season with some of the best specials of the year. This August, cool off with the shake of the month, the Cherry Limeade Shake. 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
2: Thanks for being with us today. Jeff Sabietta, JJ Buck, 505-246-0610. You're in with some emails. Dan says, no way, right, Jeffrey? No way. Before I went to bed, I was telling some folks there's no way they make Juan Jose call a 9 o'clock post time Thursday against Northern Arizona. There aren't going to be two people paying to watch that crummy net stream.
3: Do you want to meet in the parking lot? Let's settle this streaming debate once and for all.
2: His internet sucks, dude. It's good.
3: There might have been two people, but a tip of the cap to Carly Nelson winning her debut as head coach after spending 11 seasons as an assistant at the University of New Mexico. It was a fun first half. They scored both goals in a matter of 47 seconds. And
2: is that right?
3: Yeah.
2: I'll bet her parents were watching. I'll bet all these kids' parents were watching. I'll bet there were, you know, way more than two people watching. Should she be louder?
3: They don't care. They don't care.
2: That's right. That's right. Deutsch says, JJ, better than rain dance. Or is it a curse, Jeff? I hadn't gotten a drop of rain in a month, and 5 minutes before post time, the skies opened and it dumped. So you are better than a rain dance.
3: We didn't get any rain. Our issue over at UNM was just the lightning.
2: Yeah, I don't know that we got a lot where I was either. Ken says, how presaged was this, Jeff? OD callers always compete for a pennant. Who said August was contenders month for Albuquerque baseball and they'd have to do something magical against the top teams in the PCL for their September schedule to matter? Well, there's been no magic yet. Yeah, they're struggling, man. They got to start winning some games to compete. Dan, good morning. Thanks for holding. You're on the Sports Animal. What's up, Dan?
4: Good morning.
2: Buenos dias.
4: I would like to know what this VIP access means. Are you going to have like a little corral where people can go sit on Jeff's lap, take pictures, or a little velvet ropes, roped off corral, or what does all that mean, VIP access?
2: I honestly don't know. They just say, here, give this away, and I'm not sure I'm going to have that access, so I'll watch you all with envy.
4: Right. Yeah. I'm like, okay, VIP access.
2: I mean, don't know.
4: What is that?
2: I literally don't know. Like, I will watch all y'all with VIP access from my cheap seats and my free seats.
4: I thought maybe you're going to have a little throne up there and we could take pictures with you and JJ.
2: That's
4: and
2: a bad idea.
4: Like no say nada. Not a bad idea.
2: Yeah, no say nada. I don't know.
4: Well, everybody represent tomorrow because Lord knows we will.
2: Yeah, looking forward to seeing you out there tomorrow. Thanks, Dan.
4: Okay, my brothers, later.
2: That's the Sports Animal's 31st annual birthday bash tomorrow, noon to 3 at Isleta Casino, the sports book down there. Rudy, good morning. How are you living? You're on the Sports Animal.
5: I'm living great. I was one of those two people that tuned in last night. I like the app. It works great.
2: Yeah, but the internet's okay too, huh?
5: Yeah, I mean, and you can hook it up. I didn't last night. Watch it on the computer, but I can hook it up through an HDMI or whatever they call it, HDMI.
2: That's correct.
5: Right to the big screen. There you go. So for $70, I'm on board.
2: Good. See?
5: That's a whole year of entertainment for $70. And they have a whole bunch of stuff on there. It's not just UNM. It's any of the Mountain West teams. You can tune into any game you want.
2: Yeah.
5: But I have my priorities at UNM.
2: So you got your priorities straight. There you go. Good.
5: Yeah, you know, people got to hate on something. If they don't like it, they have to bang it. But I think it's a great move for the Mountain West. That's going to increase the eyeballs on the conference. And that's how people watch these days. That's how a lot of people I know watch NFL.
2: Look, man, and people don't seem to have a problem streaming TV. They don't seem to have a problem with Netflix. They don't seem to have a problem with Apple TV. But for whatever reason, there's a few. And I wouldn't say it's very many. If it comes to your sports and it's not on NBC, ABC, or CBS, they seem to have a problem with it. But yet they'll watch Ted Lasso and they'll watch Cobra Kai and, you know, Outlander and pick your... But everything's fine when you do it that way. But they got a problem with their sports. I don't know why.
5: Yeah, I don't. By the way, I'll try to make it. You know, I'm still taking care of Mom. Yeah. So I've got limited time, but I'm going to try to make it out there to the 31st. Is that right?
2: 31st. Yeah. Yeah.
5: Wow. You know, that's in the era of let's just get rid of this in 3 months. That's something incredible. So you guys should be congratulated. And I made the end of practice yesterday. I didn't get to watch the whole thing. But I don't know. Has anybody given any thought to the idea that this could be just a giant sandbag? And when the practices go closed, Jack Lane will be out there. And when the game starts in 2 weeks,
2: no,
5: he'll be there. Nobody knows anything about the second opinion, correct?
2: I'm not privy to that, but I've not given that one second a thought. No, I would be that. Mm-hmm. Not a lot stuns me. That will stun me.
5: That, yeah, well, you know, I don't know. I just think that this is a situation that this program hasn't been in, but Coach Eck has. I think he lost Jack Lane the first game at Idaho when they were playing Oregon. Isn't that right?
2: Maybe. I don't know.
5: Yeah. I think they lost him the first game, and he was out the rest of the season.
2: Okay.
5: So I have a lot of faith and confidence in Coach Slice and the rest of the offensive staff that they're going to scheme and they're going to come up with whatever they need to do to get a player in that position comfortable and able to execute. All they have to do is take care of the ball and make decent throws. They don't have to be, you know, Brett Favre. I think that this offense has a lot of weapons, and what they have that they haven't had in a lot of years is a really good offensive line that's returning. Moving Malik Elaine to left guard has really solidified that offensive line. They're really strong up the middle, and they can run inside zone as good as anybody I've seen. So let's go. Let's roll. You know, it's time. It's 2 weeks away. And I'll send you a little video. I got my Real One flag, and I got a thing to one of those paint poles that's 20 feet high. And you have a little thing that you can park your car on it, and it's a flag stand. You run your tire over it, and voila.
2: Beautiful. Beautiful. All right, so you're ready.
5: Yeah, looking forward.
2: All right, man. I look forward to seeing you tomorrow. Sure. Hope your mom's doing well. Good to see you. Like, I've given that zero thought, that somehow Jack Lane's back there behind closed doors and nobody sees it, and he's ready to go, and he's going to be your guy, and he's going to trot out there on opening day. I've given that zero thought.
3: I'm right there with you. That, what benefit does that have to anyone?
2: Yeah, why would he not? Yeah, I mean, you're sandbagging this thing to get by Central Michigan.
3: Central Michigan has an entire season of Jack Lane.
2: Yeah. And this is nothing against Central Michigan, because I think this is a good opening opponent. But tell me how that behooves you. Like that would, so they prepare for somebody else and not Jack Lane? I mean, and he's not out there with the ones every day? And no, I've given that zero thought. Zero. I mean, like I said, man, not a lot would stun me. That one would stun me. So, all right, this is from John. Good morning, fellas. Tonight's Denver Broncos, Green Bay Packers. It's on Antenna TV, which means it's free to view. Should be interesting for sure. Go Broncos. Waiting to time the hoe. LOL. John in the Duke City. Came in at 505-246-0610. That's the Sports Animal. Meineke on San Pedro text line, and you can get in on that as well. All right, let's give away that U plus one. It's the Sports Animal Birthday Bash. It is tomorrow. It is at Sandia. It is Isleta Resort and Casino, the sports book at Isleta. So get on down to Isleta. Come by, see us. Looking forward to seeing you all. And it's from noon till 3. And This is for, it's free. You don't need a ticket. You don't need a pass. You just come by and looking forward to hanging out with you. This is like a little VIP stuff. Dan just asked what it is. I don't really know.
3: No one knows what it is, but it gets the people going.
2: Yeah. 505-246-0610. Call now. 505-246-0610. 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
7: Traffic recap, we've got a disabled vehicle on the Eubank Boulevard exit ramp coming from eastbound I-40 blocking the left lane. Northbound on I-25, that earlier crash at Bobby Foster has been moved to the shoulder. And at the off-ramp coming from northbound I-25 to Alameda Boulevard, that crash has also cleared with congestion left over. If you see an accident, call the traffic tracker hotline 767-9167. I'm Grace Toledo from the 96.3 News Radio KKOB Traffic Center.
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2: We'll ho, promise. It's going to be a 9 o'clock hour ho on a Friday. Good morning to you. Opening drive, Jeff Symbieta and J.J. Buck. We'll talk with Nick Nee, the director of golf at Sandia Golf Club, coming up here at, or maybe it would be Ben. I saw Ben the other day. I want to know how his round went out at Canyon Club. We'll talk some golf coming up here at 9 o'clock. J.J., the transfer portal in college football now officially has dudes who played or had been in camp in the NFL. It's just stuff that is so foreign to the mind, to the consciousness of anybody who has ever followed, watched, played, worked in, been involved with, or somehow been familiar with college athletics. But welcome to the new world. Cleveland Browns rookie and former Ole Miss tight end Daquan Wright has entered the portal. He's the first, this is insane to me, active NFL player to enter the portal. He is a member of the Browns practice squad in training camp. He went undrafted in April, one of 16 players, and there's expected to be more, who planned to head back to college after that Louisiana judge granted the temporary restraining order centering around the NCAA's five-year eligibility clock. Never before, ever before as an active NFL player formally entered consideration to play college football. He clarified, this young man did, in August, that NCAA rules would still apply. Look, get used to it. I know Greg Sankey, the SEC commissioner, is fighting this hard. He just hates
3: this. Well,
2: what's
3: the difference? If you haven't signed a full professional contract, how is that different than Greg Sankey and his school, maybe when it comes to basketball, taking players from overseas? How is it any different?
2: I'm not sure I know that it's different. I don't.
3: It's the same exact thing to me as, hey, we found Thomas Bouillon to come be our starting center versus a guy that's just in camp with
2: all him. Right, so then to take that a step further, and I'm not telling you you're wrong. If a guy was in NBA camp, and this is happening, right?
3: Grand Canyon. Jason Collier just
2: Henley,
3: did it too.
2: The Grand Canyon kid was just playing for an NBA team in the summer league, right? Mm-hmm. So I guess summer league would equate to being in camp, right?
3: Yeah. You're not on a full deal with an NBA squad.
2: You're on taxi squad, or what do we call these? Is it still called taxi? What do they call it?
3: You have a summer league invite.
2: Yeah, but in the NFL, it's a practice squad. Yeah, I don't know that there is a difference. Other guys have followed suit, like former Seahawks. It's so crazy. Former Seahawks and SMU running back, a guy named TJ Harden. He entered the portal. Ohio State's old kicker Jaden Fiedling filed a lawsuit in Illinois against the NCAA. He wants to use his fifth season of eligibility. His representation told CBS that he's going to do that. He's a former All-Big Ten Special Teams Player of the Year. Former LSU edge rusher Jack Pyburn, 2 sacks during a preseason game with the Buccaneers recently. In former Ole Miss defensive lineman Xavier Harris, ex-South Carolina safety, and a 4-year starter DQ Smith, also included in the group, expected to enter the portal. Just get used to it. Now, I don't. Again, I've heard nothing on Diego and what he's going to do, but so you're okay with it. I understand that. There's not a difference. I'll listen to you on this one, all right? Well, I listen to you on everything. But I'll agree with you for
3: a sense of this argument. If you've got eligibility and there is nothing that says you shouldn't be eligible, to me it's no different than a dude coming from overseas.
2: Well, there is something in the NCAA rules, but it's been challenged in court. It says if you sign a professional... Well, it doesn't say if you sign a professional contract. It used to say that.
3: A lot of times right, they try to put a monetary value on it.
2: I would argue this. Is the NFL different than a Croatian Tier 2 basketball league? League in the world in this sport.
3: Not if you're not on a full contract. There's not going to be a dude that gets a roster spot. It's going to be few and far between. Never say never. But there's not going to be a dude that ends up on a 53-man roster that's going to be like, you know what? I'm going to go back.
2: All right. So you're cool if they play in a preseason game. They can go back to college. This is coming too. And I called this 2 years ago.
3: Yes.
2: Okay. What happens to a dude who has eligibility, still within that 5-5 clock, plays, let's just say plays a season in the NFL, plays a full year in the NFL, right? Came out after his third year, right? Played 3 years in college. You get five to play five. Just say he comes out after his third year, plays a year in the NFL, next year gets cut. You're good with him coming back, too?
3: At this point, this is what y'all wanted. You wanted
2: Who's
3: to get
2: y'all?
3: Paid. The players. You wanted to get paid. You wanted no boundaries on anything. So if dudes are coming back and stealing their spot, here you go. This is the world you wanted to live in. Let's
2: So, yes.
3: See it crumble and then see what you build back up from it.
2: Define you again? It's the players?
3: Yeah.
2: Okay.
3: They wanted this, man.
2: Well, the players
3: they wanted everything. They wanted to get paid. They wanted free transfers. They wanted to play forever. Here you go.
2: The players want their money and they want theirs now. They don't give. I firmly believe they could give a damn what happens to college athletics once they're gone. Do you disagree with that statement?
3: No.
2: Okay. And that's not every single one of them, obviously. But I firmly believe that's the majority. I want mine now. I'm in an era where, I mean, nobody else, like all these guys that are doctors and lawyers and plumbers and insurance salesmen and radio hosts, they're going, holy crap, I did all that. I didn't get a nickel. And I wish I was in this era. They want theirs now. So your answer is yes. A dude who goes 3 years in college, plays a full year in the NFL, gets cut. You're good with him after a full year of NFL experience coming back and playing college football.
3: At this point, yes.
2: I'm on the other side of it. I mean, I'm not. But I don't see how it's not going to be allowed.
3: There's no rules, and there's no way to make rules.
2: Yeah, I don't see how. And again, I called this how many years ago? I mean, when this started, 2 years ago? I told you this was coming. I drew this scenario up for you. A guy, and at the time, it just seemed so wild. A dude that's going to play in the NFL... And he's going to get cut, and he's going to go, or he's going to be on the practice squad like this guy is, Daquan Wright. And it's like, why would I be on the practice squad for whatever, $4,000 or $5,000 a week when I can go back and make $700,000 or whatever they're going to pay me to go play college football again? And I can up my draft stock and I go back in the draft next year. Or does he go back in the draft next year?

0: that next year he's got. I mean, I'm just peeling back the onion, dude. I'm just looking for more issue after issue.
1: Because I think at that point, if you're Cleveland, you would just cut the dude. You don't want
0: probably
1: guy that was probably just going to be filler.
0: It's most likely, but I mean, there's so many scenarios where yeah, you should do this, but then like I watch Utah suing Kyle Whittingham's brother for leaving them and going to Michigan. I mean, normally yeah, go do your thing. But they're suing him for bailing on his contract. Yeah, dude. I got guys playing in the NFL that are coming back to play college football. That's your world. All right, let's talk golf when we get back. Nick Nee or Ben Gasperich from San Diego Golf Club are going to be with us. Somebody asked me the question, Garcia did, is this the last time we ever get live golf? We'll ask that question to these guys. And the FedEx Cup Championship playoffs are underway. It's the opening drive on 95.9 FM and AM 610, the Sports Animal.
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3: If you were to ask someone to name the best teams in the NFC this season, I bet they would say the Los Angeles Rams and the Seattle Seahawks. And it makes sense. The Rams are absolutely loaded. The Seahawks defending Super Bowl champions. But there's a team in the NFC West that's flying under the radar, and it's not the Arizona Cardinals. Kyle Shanahan and the San Francisco 49ers. I think the Niners will beat the Rams week one in Melbourne. Don't sleep on San Fran. I'm Nick Costos.
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9: I'm attorney Kevin Rowe. We've been helping New Mexicans get the compensation they deserve after a car wreck. If you

0: Summer's winding down, but before it goes, make it count at 66 Diner. Albuquerque's favorite retro spot on historic Route 66 is closing out the season with some of the best specials of the year. This August, cool off with the shake of the month, the Cherry Limeade Shake. 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
2: It is the big time on the PGA Tour, the FedEx Cup playoff. It is the BMW Championship. It is going on in St. Louis, or outside of St. Louis. An interesting leaderboard and an interesting day. One of the worst days Scotty Scheffler's ever had. Now, he should be safe. The number one golfer in the world shot a 2-over 72 yesterday. 44th, tied for 44th out of 50 golfers out there. Top of the leaderboard, Michael Thorbjornsson is 2-under today. He is tied at the top at -6 with Rory McIlroy, J.J. Spaun, Chris Goddard, Gary Woodland, and Wyndham Clark. Bunch of guys one stroke back as they compete for a whole lot of money. They'll cut down to 30 after today, after this weekend. Not the 30 top 30 at this tournament, but the top 30 in FedEx Cup points after this, and they'll go on to the PGA Tour Championship at Eastlake in Atlanta next week. It's the opening drive. Jeff Symbieta and JJ Buck. Let's get out to the beautiful Sandia Golf Club. Nick Nee is the director of golf, and he joins us this morning on the Sports Animal. Hello, Nick Nee. How you living?
3: We're living well. Happy Friday.
2: Happy Friday. Hey, congratulations. I saw Nixon's out there winning more trophies and piling up the hardware. Like, you guys are going to have to build a room for all his honors here pretty soon.
3: Thankfully, he's not a big human, so he's got room in there. So, he's had a good summer. We've had a good run, and it was nice and thankful to Zach and Derek over at Twin Warriors for hosting the regional as long as they have and giving these kids an opportunity here, because it was a strong field. There's some good kids out of Colorado, Arizona, and we'll take on and head to Coushatta in Louisiana in November.
2: So what is that in Louisiana in November? What's the tournament?
3: That's a Notre Dame National Championship. So,
2: that's so cool.
3: Aired on Golf Channel, and we got a couple local kids headed out there, and one of us being some of them, hopefully, to represent New Mexico, and like we've talked about, gain some exposure.
2: Any chance, and I can call his agent, maybe we get Nixon Nee on the show one day, talk about his summer and the golf he's been playing?
3: If you guys want to tackle that, I would love to hear how he is on the radio. That might be some quality entertainment, but yeah.
2: We better get used to it.
3: Yeah, it'd be great.
2: Yeah, he better get used to it with the future he's got in front of him. No, it's really cool. I want to get into the BMW, but I got a text. It's from Garcia. He says, Jeff, is this the last time we ever see Live Golf? And I'm like, you know what? It might be. I don't know. And I've listened to Rory this week talk about, you know what? If they were that great, they'd have brought a lot more attention to their tour. They don't bring that much here. Everybody's talking about what should it be as far as a path to get back. Koepka's on that path. Do you need Rahm, DeChambeau? What about the rest of that list? Where do you see this going? How does this play out now?
3: Very interesting. If you saw the Bryson interview, and his comments that all-time heals things, it sounds like it's nearing and quickly the dominoes are falling for that tour. I think what's good about it is they've shown that there's somewhat of an international market. But we have the DP World Tour, part of the PGA Tour family. I think it's the end of it. You know, when you get an investment, you can't name who the investor is for now 3 weeks, I believe, or 2.5 weeks. There's skepticism. I think that there will be something on a very, very small scale to give those players that still want to have that opportunity, because I don't think the PGA Tour can absorb everything that they all try to come back, or the DP World Tour. But I could also see Liv just absolving and those guys go to the DP World Tour, or they go to PGA Tour Canada or some of those other small tours and try to fight their way back. But I think we're nearing what we as, and at least for me as entertainment and consumers, we're nearing the best players getting back on one tour, and I think that's good for golf. I think they tried to do it. They tried to think Rahm was the needle mover, and it's just not. So let's get them back on the same tour, and if they got to pay fines or they got to work their way back, well, that's what everybody else is doing in the different sectors as it is.
2: What is, so when you say a fine, and I guess, you know, Koepka's was, I don't remember what the number was, but there's some sort of a retribution. I mean, the fine for what? For leaving, for, because I would argue, as much as I think it's going to get back to normal, live did help the PGA Tour. The PGA Tour did have to reexamine itself, did have to up the prizes, did have to restructure. I think it made it stronger. It also brought a lot of young golfers to the forefront, gave them a lot of opportunities, I think brought the profile of the game higher. So it forced the PGA to get better. So and these guys went to live. They made a lot of money, anywhere from $100 to $300 million reportedly, just to go over there and play, plus what they earned. So what exactly is the fine for? Because I agree with you, there should be something. I just don't know what we're fining them for.
3: It's not to go to the PGA Tour. It's all just charitable donations, so they'll never see it. I think it's just because they voided their contract with the PGA Tour. And where it goes, I don't know that we'll ever see it or ever know where it goes, because we could just say charitable. But what charity are we benefiting? Is that
2: The NB3
3: from the PGA Tour?
2: Yeah, I don't know.
3: Send it to junior golf, right? Yeah, like, yeah. I think if they did that, then the transition becomes a lot easier for us as the people that watch it and get to talk about it and what have you. But I think you're right. And I think competition breeds, it makes you bring out your best, but it also exposes weaknesses. That's the game of golf in essence, right? And I think Liv did do good things for the PGA Tour. It exposed some of the stuff that they were lacking. It gave these guys, some bigger dollars to play for, some more guaranteed money, you know, different payouts. And I think they tried the signature events and it's just not really panning out. But I think what's coming down the road is going to be really good for the tour. But at the end of the day, Liv kind of pushed them to restructure and rethink about what their business model is. And, you know, obviously they have a ton of leverage and sponsors and TV rights and things like that. And I think at the end of the day, it is going to put the PGA Tour in a better spot. And that's product to live, and I think you're right. But I think competition breeds your best and exposes your weaknesses, and that's what Liv has done.
2: That's true. Nick Nee is with us, the director of golf at the San Diego Golf Club.
4: Nick, as we look at these players filtering across the world to the different tours, I know Jeff and I have been going back and forth as, you know, how do they get back in? I think ultimately playing golf is good for them. And maybe the PGA Tour, I threw this out there the other day, early in the season, maybe they do some events where some of the bigger name guys come back, compete to see kind of which PGA they're going to start in. Because we're going to see a split PGA Tour moving forward. Is that right?
3: Correct. You're going to have a full season up until August, and then you'll have an off season. So kind of a shoulder season starting in September. You know, again, you have the Ryder Cup and the President's Cup. You know, but after that, yeah, there's a fall series.
2: Interesting. I got a question.
3: And I think you're right. I think it's maybe in those lesser months, these guys have an opportunity to play. What's interesting is they kind of are going away from sponsor exemptions, so to speak. Now, I'm not sure about the fall series, but, you know, in the main competitive series that they're going to have this season in, the sponsors exemptions are kind of going away. But now if they stay in the fall series, I think it's an opportunity, to your point, JJ, that they can get some of those big-name guys, drive some TV, drive some ticket sales, drive some concessions, merch, you know, what have you. But at the end of the day, I think it's just like all these kids coming out of college for the most part. You know, they're getting an opportunity. What can you do with that opportunity? Whether they get a higher and more elevated type opportunity, we'll see what happens. And I think that those guys would be open to it, but I also think it strengthens – the secondary type tours. And I don't want to say DP World Tour is secondary, because it's not. It's a peer to the PGA Tour, just international. I think that strengthens that, which ultimately will feed and filter into the PGA Tour during the season once they go to that model and make it really, really strong. So I think you're on to something, and I think they could, and I hope they do, because it'd be good for us in the off season to have some Thursday golf and then turn that into a football night.
2: Totally agree with that. And that's a way to capitalize it. And it's like football, right? They want to own everything. And I think golf's got an opportunity to grow there, too. Hey, got a question for you. Last week, it's funny, we got a lot of equipment questions. Somebody asked me to ask Ben last week, you know, how often should you replace your clubs, your equipment? Travis just asked a question for Nick. I play with an Odyssey 2 ball, great putter, but definitely older. The new generation of putters seem to have heavy club heads, heavier than my old 2 ball, and the faces seem bigger. Is it time to upgrade? Is having a heavier putter head better than a lighter one? It's probably personal preference. How do you answer that?
3: A little bit of personal preference, but it's also our goal in putting is to get the ball rolling end over end as quick as you can. If you go get fit for a putter, you'll be able to see how it kind of skids. And the more skidding you have, the less ability you'll be able to judge speed correctly. So for this gentleman using a 2 ball, if the ball's rolling end over end and you like how it looks in the first 6 inches to a foot that you're able to roll it, you don't need to change it by any means. I think the weight is a preference deal. And some of that ties into the course conditions that you play. You know, if you play on a fast green really quick, you probably don't want a heavy putter because that ball's just going to rocket out of that face and you'll be hard to judge some speed on fast greens. You kind of typically want a heavier putter on slower greens so you can take a little bit of a smaller stroke, but you have more mass behind the ball. But at the end of the day, if you like how your putter looks, how it reacts to how you can get the ball to roll end over end as quick as possible, there's no need to change. And if you're confident with it, that's the not the great equalizer. It's really the separator. If you can be confident on green, it doesn't matter what that putter is, whether it's brand new or 10 years old. I'll take Scotty Cameron or Tiger Woods, Scotty Cameron. How old do you think that thing is?
2: And yeah, 27 years old. Yeah. And people still love their old Scotties. I think it's personal preference so much. When I go rent clubs and they give me, I need a simple putter head. I like just the blade putter. It's just visually for me, there's so much. And then I rent clubs and I get those 2 ball putters or those big putter heads. I don't even know what to do. I don't know how far to judging speed for me. It takes me 4 or 5 holes just to figure that out. But to me, it's totally preference, you know, what looks and feels right.
3: I agree. And, you know, nowadays everything's kind of going to this insert, but there's still a lot of consumers, a lot of people that play recreationally that don't like the insert because it just feels too soft and they like to feel that kind of the ball up against the face and a little bit of that thud because it can help them judge speed. You know, everyone's trying to get you to go to this insert and sometimes you got to do what's best for you. And if you can roll that ball end over end, you're confident in the lines that you take and the speed that you have.
2: Don't change.
3: No need to change it, right? Drivers and irons are different because of the wear and tear, the impact, the spin that it creates. But a putter, once you find one that you're confident and you like what you see, I wouldn't change it until you absolutely need to.
2: Yeah, love on it. All right, what do you got for a golf tip?
3: Really good short game one, kind of half swing. This is for those of you who kind of flip at the ball underneath it. You kind of get that weight on the backside instead of your lead side. All you're going to do is get a golf ball and put it underneath your right toe on the backside of it. So you kind of be angled towards the toe will be angled towards the middle of your stance. So you're just going to kind of put it on the outside right of your foot for a right-handed player. And you're just going to take a swing. And when you go through, you'll be able to feel how about 70% of that weight is on your lead foot, on that front foot. And that's what we want because people tend to throw the weight on the back foot, and that's when we get the flip. That's when we get the dreaded skull. Or if you're like me and you like to hit grounders, that's what we get when we do that. What this does is it forces you to put that weight on that front foot. And really, we're just doing this in a half swing or a chip shot swing because in a full swing, a little bit different in terms of weight transfer. This is really good, this short game, how to really get the club at the ball and kind of strike it on the descending blow. Again, put a golf ball over the outside right of your foot. Take a half swing, you'll feel 70% of that weight's on that front foot, and you'll be able to hit and strike the golf ball more consistently.
2: That's so good. Yeah, and you can feel your weight. All right, what do you got going on at San Diego Golf Club?
3: A lot of things happening here. We're coming out of aerification we did about 2 weeks ago, this coming Monday, so things are healing nicely. Come out and give us a shot. SanDiegoGolf.com, best available rates. The grill remains still open as we begin to shift within the next 30 days, but come out, have a bite to eat, a nice cold beer, round of golf. We're nearing the best part of the year, so yeah, get out and play now so you can really enjoy September, October ahead.
2: Yeah, we are. All right, you got a big game tonight, huh? A little season opener, a little rivalry game tonight?
3: Yeah, you know, unfortunately, with his golf and travel for the Nick and me there, I retired, so to speak.
5: Is that right?
3: Yeah, I hung it up as a coach, but I'm texting the guys this morning. They were part of my position group. It's a big one. It's going to be a big year, I think, for the Bears. It, you know, there's not really a die like ahead of the pack type of team in 6A right now. They got a really good schedule that I think sets them up for a really good deep playoff run, and wish those guys the best, but unfortunately I'm not in the trenches with them anymore.
2: La Cueva El Dorado tonight at Wilson Stadium to kick off football season. We will catch up with you next Friday. Enjoy the weekend. Have a great week. Enjoy the BMW Championship. I know you will, and always appreciate your time.
3: Appreciate you guys. Be well.
2: Be well. So it's sandiagolf.com. He is Nick Nee. He is the director of golf out there. That's a great conversation. All that stuff enthralls me. Even the conversation about the putter. You find a putter you like, man, stay with that forever. I know dudes who have 20, 25-year-old putters.
4: I don't play enough golf to be in this conversation.
2: Yeah.
4: Because I've never had new clubs.
2: Yeah.
4: I don't know what that is.
2: So a couple years back, Glenn Milliken, who was then the head coach at UNM, took me out and helped me, you know, fit me clubs, helped me get the new set of... I love my Ping Jeep 425s. They're great. But I'm like, wow, that's probably 4 years old. And then Ben, what would Ben say the other day? Every 2 years, you got to spend all that money?
4: Like, I got clubs that are like 25 years old in my bag. I'm swinging around.
2: And those are the ones I have at my brother's house I keep in California, right when I left Channel 7. So that's 30 years, those Ping i3s.
4: Anytime I can get out there.
2: I still hit them. All right, 505-246-0610. We'll reset for you when we get back. We got a good little stretch run to the weekend. It's the opening drive on 95.9 FM and AM 670 Sports Animal.
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1: Summer's winding down, but before it goes, make it count at 66 Diner. Albuquerque's favorite retro spot on historic Route 66 is closing out the season with some of the best specials of the year. This August, cool off with the shake of the month, the Cherry Limeade Shake. 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

0: I know we're over 40. John, how do we do? Crystal, that was for you. How we living? 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Saturday, 12 till 3, Isleta Casino Sportsbook. Looking forward to seeing you. We'll have stuff to give away, people to hang out with, and just a good old time. There's football on, baseball's on, you got the golf will be on. And if you haven't been down there, it's spectacular, and I know you have. But go down there, enjoy that. Looking forward to seeing y'all down there as we celebrate 31 years of being New Mexico's sports leader. All right, you want to get in 505-246-0610. Emails Jeff or JJ at sportsanimalabq.com. Greek Freak says, sorry to circle back to Liberal football. You may have already announced it, but missed it. Wondering if Jack Lane does not play. Has a starting quarterback been named? All the best, Greek Freak. No. I would expect Jack Lane is not going to play. In fact, I think Jason's pretty much said the competition is Loebstein and Luke Moga and Toa. Fave. And Jack Lane's really not mentioned in the conversation much. Jack's dealing with the arm issue. Jack is on the side. He was out there the other day. It was hot. And he's got his helmet and his pads on. And he's standing there holding a football, watching practice. And I love that he's part of it. But JJ, he's been throwing a football left-handed. You know, Rudy called in and said, what do you think? He may just show up and he's on the side. And no, man, I see no scenario where we're just all going to be surprised. And here comes number two running out of the tunnel. I think what's more plausible? That number two comes running out of the tunnel and starts opening day, and it's Jack Lane or Diego Pavia. I mean, honestly.
1: At this point, those scenarios are low percentage. And I think what they're telling you is James Loebstein is a guy they trust because you can't touch him right now. He's not live in scrimmages. They realize they can't have James Loebstein hurt. Whether or not he ends up as the best quarterback in the room this season or not, they want him taking snaps. And then they're putting pressure on Luke and Toa to see who's the QB2 with potential to be more.
0: It feels like Loebstein's going to get the start, but I feel like other dudes are going to play. Just because Loebstein starts game one doesn't mean he's going to start game two or three. That's how I feel about this. But again, let it play out. Bruce says, I'll take Tony to the Tiger plus 31.5. How many openers has Florida State flopped after being hyped to the hills? Okay, if you were going to ask me to bet next Saturday's game right now, I would take the 31.5 also for New Mexico State. Not knowing anything because we haven't seen anything. All right, this is Todd responding to the streaming TV stuff. He says, Jeff, fighting with the net for an hour, trying to find the site, trying to figure out how to log in, trying to remember my password. Then when I can't, having to change the password, it's just not worth the aggravation. I'd rather turn on the TV and there's a game. I think we'd all rather just turn on the TV and there's a game. I mean, I guess you can go back to 1998 and that's how it's going to be.
1: But it's going to be your game.
0: But you won't find the game you want. Todd, I get it. Was that easier? Hell yeah, it was easier. There wasn't as many options. Quantity or quality? I don't know. I mean, and suggestion, maybe write down your passwords or keep them in your phone or something so you can remember your passwords. Makes it easier every time you log in. The password game is not fun. I'm with you. Bad Street's in on Rudy's thought that Jack Lane's going to somehow get out there and start week one. Bad Street says, couldn't disagree with Rudy more. I was just thinking the opposite. With limited NIL and roster spots, I'm expecting an announcement that Jack Lane is retiring from Lobo football. I mean, what's more plausible at this point, JJ? That you've never seen, you know, he's not going to play another game, or he's going to, I don't know, play five games this year?
1: This is one where I don't want to guess on it. If he doesn't play this season, hope for the best. He's able to get back in the middle at some point. Hopefully, Lobos can benefit from it.
0: Maybe there'll be a medical redshirt and you can go through this again next year. because in college football, you can play till you're 60 if you can still play. We were doing the story earlier, and again, if you missed this one, there are now players in the college football transfer portal, and they'll find homes by tomorrow, don't you think? DaQuan White is
1: not necessarily.
0: You don't think so?
1: No.
0: Why?
1: Because this morning,
0: yeah,
1: there was a 10th Circuit ruling that has granted the NCAA stay request in all this, so now all those guys are not eligible.
0: Really?
1: That is what is happening in the last 30 minutes.
0: Is that right?
1: Yep.
0: Okay, I'd not seen that. So update me on this.
1: It's all the fifth-year dudes that we're talking about?
0: Yeah, where's this court? This one's a different one. Not in Louisiana. This is
1: they're not eligible right now.
0: So who made this ruling? This is some higher court than the Louisiana court?
1: It's the 10th Circuit, whoever that is.
0: Yeah.
1: Judge Sweeney's nationwide injunction is now stayed pending appeal, meaning qualifying class of 2022 athletes lose its federal fifth season protection for now.
0: So that means Brent Carhu as well?
1: That is correct.
0: So the Lobos, as of this morning, just lost probably their starting edge rusher.
1: Yes.
0: That they also lost the transfer from Memphis the other day, right? Is he a fifth-year guy? He's not. Okay.
1: I don't know.
0: Okay. And this was the NCAA fighting this, so the NCAA found a judge that sided with them. Is this just going to be the latest judge, and it's going to be week to week?
1: Could it be quarter to quarter?
0: I know, honestly.
1: Carr, who plays the first half. Oh, no, injunction comes down.
0: Oh, wait, there's a dude in a suit coming down to Jason Eck. Eck throws his visor, and
1: Carr
0: goes off the field.
1: Here comes Frank Cogliano down the sideline.
0: What are we doing? To your point, man, this is what they wanted. And I asked you who they was. You said the players. Players want everything. They want unlimited play. They want the money. And look, we all want everything. We all want everything, don't we? We all want more money. We want more flexibility. We want, yes. Somebody somewhere has got to convince me this is what's best for college athletics. Somewhere, somebody's got to, and the answer will be, well, look, more people are watching. There's more money coming in. It's thriving. I don't know, man. You're pissing a lot of people off. Who's winning? Certainly the players who are getting more money and more opportunity. And if that's the core of the mission, then you're successful. But somewhere you got to convince me this is what's best for college athletics. So there was a judge, a stay this morning. Interesting. It's the opening drive. He's JJ Buck. I'm Jeff Symbieta. It's 95.9 FM and AM 610 Sports Animal.
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4: 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Guess which NFL team was without 20 players who were injured at their practice? 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The coach has a concussion. Ricky Pearsall now out for the year again.
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0: Has issued a stay on these fifth-year athletes playing football. And JJ, I'm going to guess basketball. This is Donovan Dent too, right? I mean, I don't think this is just football. Reading the ruling, in deciding whether to grant a stay pending appeal, we consider the traditional factors. One, whether the stay applicant made a strong showing that he is likely to succeed on the merits. Two, whether the applicant will be irreparably injured absent a stay. Three, whether issuance of the stay will substantially injure the other parties interested in the proceeding. And four, where the public interest lies. We conclude that applicant has satisfied its burden to each of these factors. We therefore grant the motion and stay the district court decision. So the 10th Circuit has granted the NCAA stay request in this Wisney versus NCAA case. Basically, what Judge Sweeney's injunction now means is the class of 22 athletes lose their federal fifth season protection for now. So Brett Carr, who can't practice today, right? I mean, that's for New Mexico, everybody's like, what does that mean to our roster? What does that mean to our roster? What does that mean to our roster? What about this guy, this Daquan Wright, who's on the practice squad for the Browns, who just entered the portal? Does he go to work today with the Browns?
1: It's like, hey, guys.
0: Just kidding. I really am happy to be on your practice squad for $4,000 a week or whatever it is. Dude, this is, again, just bonkers. Okay. JJ, would you say this is what you asked for?
1: I know it's not everyone, but the way y'all filing lawsuits and not wanting to listen to anything and not wanting to agree to any type of framework, this is what you get.
0: Text line says, I just heard what you guys said about the injunction by Judge Sweeney of the 10th Circuit. The players who received NIL to come back and play, will they still get the funds? Do you think they'll be on the hook to pay it back? What about those who signed leases at apartments? Do you think they will still have to pay for apartments? They can go pretty deep financially for a lot of people, this can. Yeah, dude, and I don't think it's done. There's going to be now a counter to this appeal, right? So whoever is, was it Wilney? Whoever it is on the player side is going to appeal this. I mean, you don't think it's done, do you?
1: Not at all.
0: Is this a Supreme Court thing where it finally, I mean, it's got to end somewhere. We're just going to go higher and higher and higher on this thing, right? This one is tiring at best. I understand the uninteresting part of it, but I also understand the fascinating part to it. I get it where it gets tired. It's overwhelming. It's, wait, what? But now it affects global football, right? Now it affects Brett Carhu. It affects Luke Drzewiecki. I don't know if it affects Diego because I don't know that he ever was applying for this. I got to believe it affects Donovan Dent, right? I don't believe this just to extend to basketball or to football.
1: No, it's overarching, I believe.
0: So Donovan Dent now, whilst in the portal, theoretically, as of this morning, is not eligible to play, correct? That's how I interpret this.
1: Yeah.
0: All right. Edward, good morning. You're on the Sports Animal. Good day, sir.
2: Well, good day. Want to wish my lovely sister, who lives in Florida, a happy birthday. So, hey, the birthday bash. Do I need to bring double cake tomorrow?
0: Only if it's half eaten. Yeah.
2: We go back to the annals on that one there, Jeff.
0: Yes, we do. I think that was the 6-year-old birthday party. The child's now 20. Yes.
2: In college.
0: Yep.
2: Making bigger decisions than I've ever made in my career.
0: Yep. She will be there tomorrow, by the way. She will be there.
2: Oh, that's awesome.
0: Yeah.
2: We could talk Thomas Edward Brady.
0: There you go.
2: And Michigan football.
0: There you go.
2: Hey, can you imagine where we are? And the precipice of this, the catalyst, was the O'Banion brother from UCLA.
0: Ed O'Banion.
2: Said, hey, I'm on a video game, and you're making money off me. I want to get paid. And here we are. Is that not the precipice of chaos?
0: Yeah, I think that was the genesis where this started as far as the name, image, and likeness thing and players wanting theirs. That may be the first one who had the gumption to say, hey, let's fight back. Yeah, that's fair.
2: Yeah. I think in any system, and the two recent references is the NCAA and the WNBA, I think that I'm in order. I like chaos. Chaos brings eventual order. And I think it's ironic, and when you were talking about Poppy yesterday, would that not be something if the prodigal Albuquerque son played for those that hate him? I think that would be tremendous.
0: It would be one of the best stories ever. You just can't write it. You know what I mean?
2: I'm rooting for it.
0: Yeah.
2: I'm going to call my friends who are writers for Netflix and say, hey, let's get a green screen going, you know? So anyway, I think it'd be an amazing story. And again, this is just the beginning. And what we're seeing is when it starts to get to the court level, can they block a young athlete from the ability to make money? And that's really what this comes down to. Can you inhibit someone who's skilled in a craft in a free enterprise country to make a living?
0: Why can't you put limit? Well, yeah. Why can't you? You're not allowed to put limits on your industry. They can go make a living. I would argue the other side. Yeah, go make a living. You've expired your eligibility to do it at this level. Go make a living at the next level. Be good enough. And if you can't, then go sell insurance or become a banker or become a plumber. You can go make a living, but my argument would be at this level, this is college football. It is sponsored by institutions of higher education. And, I mean, that would be my argument as a non-lawyer.
2: Well, I think it's a sound argument. So, anyway, dust off the velvet ropes and the red carpet because, you know, what time should I arrive for autograph signings tomorrow?
0: No, I mean, you want to be, you know, fashionably late, I would imagine. We're going to start this thing at noon.
2: Okay, what time is this? At noon? Okay.
0: Yeah.
2: Might have to matriculate my way down to, is it Isleta?
0: It's at Isleta Sportsbook. Yep, we'll be down at the casino.
2: Oh, I'm looking forward to it.
0: Yep.
2: Well, yeah. We'll see you two handsome gentlemen tomorrow.
0: All right. Be well. Day. Thanks, man. Yeah, he brings up an interesting point. I mean, do you have a right to play college football? His argument is, are you taking away someone's right to make money at a craft in which they commoditize by limiting what they can do in college football? And I would argue back, no, you still have that opportunity, just not at this level. You've expired your eligibility at the college level. We still are allowed to put parameters around, I don't know who the hell we are at this point, but around the college game, around college athletics. I understand the other side of the argument. I just don't buy it.
1: On the other side of the argument, it sounds like that's advocating for unlimited play then at the college
0: level. 100%. I need 45-year-old dudes as my kicker and 33-year-olds as my quarterback because they can't make it in the NFL. That's what college football is going to become. I mean, nobody, except for the guys who are going to get paid, nobody wants that. Nobody. Well, I only played 3 years of college football. I got another year left. I got 2 more years left. I got five. I mean, why are you limiting me? It's my right. It's my right to play. No, it's not your right to play college football. This ain't over, man. This ain't over. All right, we'll wrap it up. We get back. Everything you got to know as you go into your weekend. 505-246-0610. You still have time to get in. I want to tell you about my good friends over at LaBarge Landscape and encourage you to call them if you've got any landscaping issues, projects, conversations, needs. A lot of people recently have been asking me about LaBarge. And literally the question has been, Jeff, have you used them? Yes, honestly, I have. They were at my home. They made a huge difference. 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
4: If you were to ask someone to name the best teams in the NFC this season, I'd bet they would say the Los Angeles Rams and the Seattle Seahawks, and it makes sense. The Rams are absolutely loaded, the Seahawks defending Super Bowl champions. But there's a team in the NFC West that's flying under the radar, and it's not the Arizona Cardinals. Kyle Shanahan and the San Francisco 49ers. I think the Niners will beat the Rams week one in Melbourne. Don't sleep on San Fran. I'm Nick Costos.
6: Onyx. Jim Rome here with your Rome Report. Follow the center of my proverbial, we don't really know any of these guys, because watching quarterback Jayden Daniels at LSU and then in his rookie year with the Commanders, this dude was simply too good to be true. Now he's acting too dumb to be true. I'm talking about his spokesman releasing a statement saying, among other things, Daniels is feeling, quote, profoundly disrespected by the school for allowing another player to wear his number 5 jersey. Profoundly disrespected. Honestly, Jay, that is profoundly lame and profoundly damaging to who and what you are. And let me tell you who and what you're not. You're not Joe Burrow. You're not a national champion. And that's why cornerback DJ Pickett is rocking your number and nobody else is worn Burrow's. I would say this is not the hill you want to die on, my guy, but you have already dug your own grave. Bad, bad read, player. I'm Jim Rome, and remember, you can follow me on Instagram at Jim.
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0: Ruling that fifth-year players out of the class of 2022 are going to be eligible to play college athletics this year. It affects the Lobos with Brett Carr, who I think I got to believe it's Donovan Dent as well. This is kind of rippling through the world right now. And so that's the big news this morning, and we've been having a conversation about this. Text line says, NIL has resulted in many young men getting lots and lots of money. It's more like a lucrative career now, even if it's only for a few years. So, of course, they're going to fight for it. They have money. Now they're going to fight so they can keep getting that money. As long as these kids are getting paid boatloads of money, they're going to use that money to pay lawyers so they can continue to get more boatloads of money. I'm not arguing with you. Like I
1: want to see that boat, by the way, for a lot of these.
0: It's a big-ass boat, dude.
1: Athletes that are getting in agent and lawyer fees that are not getting boatloads of money.
0: Well, but some of them are. And define boatload. I mean, collectively, it's a boatload. Right, collectively, wouldn't you agree? A lot of money.
1: It's a lot of money.
0: But I don't care if you're making $2,500 or $25,000 or $250 or $2.5 million. It's probably. I mean, you want to extend this as long as you can. That's what I'm talking about. Outside of the current athletes who are getting paid, who's benefit? And maybe that's who it's supposed to benefit. Why do we do college athletics? I ask all the time. You know, for whom are we doing this? Why do we have college athletics?
1: Yeah, but I'm so tired of the free market system argument. Like, pro sports works, and it's set up in a certain way. It's not unlimited. Like, yeah, you can go sign Patrick Mahomes to 99% of your cap. What does that mean? Like, it's not the way it works, but that's the way college athletics is functioning right now. And I don't know why there's so much pushback against it. I know why, because they're getting paid. But so many attorneys or so many wannabe agents that are like, don't take away our unlimited earning potential. That's not the way any pro league with sustained stability has functioned.
0: Major League Baseball.
1: We're seeing the Dodgers crack, man. Once people are pulling back the onion to that, realizing that money ain't real.
0: Yeah. Watch out. And now. Why is he going to have to sell? Yeah. Yeah. All right. This is, let me find the intro on this. Jack says, if I was going on a road trip with my daughter and I can only take one OD caller or emailer, you know who I would choose? Q Terrence in 5, 4, 3. Hello, Terry. You're on the Sports Animal. Good day, sir.
5: Good Friday, Jeff. Good Friday, JJ. Thoughts and hugs to all family members. The more family members that can make it tomorrow, the better. I'll enjoy seeing anybody and everybody. And hi, they might not want to say hi to me, but oh well. You know, Grady's the goat, and I'm the court jester, so we just all plug along. So now, you know, from this standpoint, yesterday I was the one to send about Diego. I wasn't saying he gambled. I thought, effective yesterday, gambling was about the only thing people were really standing up to, but now we got this other court system. When my son, again, sent it to me a few months ago, I thought, why didn't they just grandfather 2022 in and then move along? But in the future, it potentially could be clean. It's 5 for 5, tied to your 19th birthday. It's not tied to whenever you started playing or waited 4 years or went to JC or whatever, community college. So it could be fairly clean because, you know, we don't have to worry about, oh, if you played 4 football games or 9, is that a red shirt, all that. You got 5 years. It could be potentially cleaner down the line. I'm sure there's still always going to be somebody who wants to take something to the court. You know, your military, if you come out of high school, go in the military, you could do it. If you declare for your mission, the religious, you got to declare for that soon after you sign up. You can't wait your 3 years and then say you're going to go on a mission. But then again, they'd probably fight that. So I think it could be a little cleaned up. We'll see. I that's why I thought people weren't signing it, especially basketball. I know a few football players, and I feel for them. But I was wondering, why haven't more of the basketball players signed? And always thought it was from the players. But I was just thinking maybe the coaches were like, oh, do we get involved in this until something goes? And it might go back and forth 2 or 3 times.
0: We're not done, dude.
5: Yeah. So, you know, it could be crazy. Potentially, if I was a college basketball coach, I would kind of move on. But, you know, they haven't asked me for my opinion recently.
0: They will.
5: Yeah, from that, tomorrow I'll be more than happy to share my opinions. And it'll be good to talk to everybody. And I always appreciate you all letting us talk, giving a different opinion. Love hearing your guys' opinions. And when they differ, we can all be respectful and take it and enjoy it. And kind of what makes sports cool. Now, this is chaos is a little out of control, but we'll see what happens and see how it goes. But it's going to be fun tomorrow. Look forward to seeing you guys. Be safe until then. Take care.
0: All right, bye-bye. See you. And tomorrow, of course, being the Sports Animal birthday bash, and we'll be at Isleta Resort and Casino Sportsbook, noon to 3.

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1: Hey, what's everyone drinking?
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0: 5 minutes ago, Kyle decided to drive home drunk. 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
5: Summer's winding down, but before it goes, make it count at 66 Diner. 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
11: Okay, here we go. It is a Friday and a packed Friday. More preseason football last night. Joe Burrow's unhappy. Lincoln Riley stops by. It's The Herd, wherever you may be, however you may be listening, whatever the platform. Thanks for making us part of your day. So we watched Fernando Mendoza for the second time this matchup. He was facing the Houston Texans. Not a lot of starters played, but the Houston Texans, let's be honest, have made the playoffs 3 years in a row, have been elite defensive culture and coach, and they have a really, really good roster. They are not in a rebuild. So last night, Fernando, this is what he's going to look like. 8 for 15, should have been 10 for 15, a couple of drops, a pick six. But the Texans in the last 3 years are one of only five teams in the NFL with 10 plus wins. Rams, Josh

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1: What's up, fellas? 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
5: 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Brock Purdy started the game for the Niners, went 4 of 6, 29 yards, before Mac Jones took over at quarterback. The story of the offseason with San Francisco has been if they can stay healthy, with lots of injuries throughout camp once again. If the 49ers can stay healthy, this feels like a last chance for this group to make a deep run in the playoffs. I'm Chris Black.
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6: 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And why we deliver the parts, tools, and expertise you need to catch problems before they become breakdowns. 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
10: Traffic recap, we've got a disabled vehicle on the Eubank Boulevard exit ramp coming from eastbound I-40 blocking the left lane. Northbound on I-25, that earlier crash at Bobby Foster has been moved to the shoulder. And at the off-ramp coming from northbound I-25 to Alameda Boulevard, that crash has also cleared with congestion left over.
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5: Traffic right now, things continue to move slow both directions of I-25 near that construction zone. Headed west on I-40 between the interchange and Coors, you'll see some slow-moving traffic there. Also westbound on Paseo near 2nd Street, traffic's moving slow. You've got congestion southbound Coors approaching Paseo. Both directions of Coors at Montaño, you're going to see congestion as you make your way through there.
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22: Saying, among other things, Daniels is feeling, quote, profoundly disrespected by the school for allowing another player to wear his number 5 jersey. Profoundly disrespected. Honestly, Jay, that is profoundly lame and profoundly damaging to who and what you are. And let me tell you who and what you're not. You're not Joe Burrow. You're not a national champion. And that's why cornerback DJ Pickett is rocking your number and nobody else is worn Burrow's. I would say this is not the hill you want to die on, my guy, but you have already dug your own grave. Bad, bad read, player. I'm Jim Rome, and remember, you can follow me on Instagram at Jim.
23: This Mark Walter situation is getting messy. The Dodgers owner sold the Lakers just a year after buying them and reportedly was looking to get a lump sum of cash to get out of the Dodgers and Lakers TV deals. He's under federal investigation for fraud. There is a world where he's forced to sell the Dodgers, and there's a clause in Shohei Ohtani's contract where he can opt out if that happens. If there's uncertainty about getting that $68 million per year after Ohtani's contract ends, it could change baseball forever. I'm Pat Boyle.
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